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This ayah begins with an address to all of humanity. And when we have an address to all of humanity in the Quran, it usually comes with a type of tahaddi. It's a challenge to humanity. Allah subhanahu wa ta'ala is mentioning a broad principle. And in this particular ayah in the Quran, He was reminding us that we all came from a male and female. This is something that is undisputed. It's something that cannot be disputed at all. We have created you from male and female, and we have made you as nations and tribes. And it's important for us to pay particular attention and give particular focus to this idea that Allah subhanahu wa ta'ala has made us in our great variety. And then the question will arise, why has He made us in this variety? Tribes and nations and so on. Allah subhanahu wa ta'ala says, لِتَعَارَفُوا إِنَّا أَكْرَمَكُمْ عِنْدَ اللَّهِ أَتْقَاكُمْ. So that you may come to know one another. And because for us, in learning and observing and understanding differences, that is how we grow. That is how we become more wise. That is how we come to understand. And it reminds us something about the Prophet Muhammad sallallahu alayhi wa sallam. That he is Arabi al-Mansha wa Arabi al-Lisan. Arabi al-Mansha means that he grew up as an Arab. And amongst the Arabs, I grew up picking up all the adat, the habits and the character and the etiquette of the Arabs. And his tongue was the tongue of the Arabs. He spoke Arabic extremely well. And he understood it extremely well. He communicated it well. But his risala was alamiya. His message was for everyone. His message was for male and female. His message was for the Arabs and the non-Arabs. His message was for the people of his time and the people after his time until the end of time. His message is for everyone. And Allah subhanahu wa ta'ala is in this ayah to remind us what is the true measure of how a person may be better than another. إِنَّ أَكْرَمَكُمْ عِنْدَ اللَّهِ أَتْقَاكُمْ. Indeed, the most honored of you in the eyes of Allah subhanahu wa ta'ala, in the sight of Allah subhanahu wa ta'ala, is the one who has the most taqwa. The one who has the most taqwa. Doesn't matter who you are, doesn't matter who's sitting beside you, what you may think of the person sitting beside you. You don't know their level of taqwa. You don't know who they are in the sight of Allah subhanahu wa ta'ala. This is a matter that rests within a person, inside a person. And the Shaykh, barakallahu fihi, he connected this to the matter of Iman. And how we believe that the Iman of a person, yazidu wa yanqus, he increases and it decreases. And it can increase a person's Iman, their faith can increase bil-ibad, bil-ta'ah, in obedience to Allah subhanahu wa ta'ala. And it decreases as a result of their disobedience to Allah subhanahu wa ta'ala. And of course, the thing that causes a person to want to increase in their obedience is their level of taqwa. And so this is something that we must keep at the forefront of our mind. And we are reminded of the story of the tribe that came to the Prophet sallallahu alayhi wa sallam. The tribe of Asad, and they came to the Rasul and they said, oh, Rasul of Allah, we have come to you accepting Islam, we are believers, and so on. And Allah subhanahu wa ta'ala corrected them in the Qur'an. He revealed Qur'an, corrected them. قَالَتُ الْأَعْرَابُ آمَنَّا قُلْ لَمْ تُؤْمِنُوا وَلَكِنْ قُولُوا أَسْلَمْنَا وَلَمَّا يُدْخِلِ الْإِيمَانَ فِي قُلُوبِهِمْ. These Bedouin Arabs came and said that we believe. Say to them, you have not truly believed, but say, we have embraced Islam. We have accepted Islam. And this Iman has not yet entered your hearts. And so for us, we want to consider, what is the level of my Iman? Has it been enough for me that I say I walk around identifying as a Muslim?
that I come and I attend the Friday Salah, that I teach my children Islam. What is my level of Iman? Am I reviewing this? Am I checking with myself to see where am I as a Muslim? What is my level of Taqwa? How do I view my connection with Allah subhanahu wa ta'ala? The Shaykh mentioned a story with Imam Hassan al-Basri, who is one of the great tabi'een and great Mufassirin of the Qur'an. Imam Hassan al-Basri, one time somebody came and asked him, Ya Imam, he said, do you believe that you are a Muslim, that you have Iman? And Imam Hassan, he responded saying, well, this depends on what you mean by Iman. If you mean by Iman that I believe in Allah and His Messenger and His angels and His scriptures and the last day, the day of judgment, I believe in the decree and so on, then yes, I am a mu'min. Yes, I have Iman. But if you mean by this word Iman, what Allah subhanahu wa ta'ala mentions in the Quran when He says, أُولَٰئِكَ الْمُؤْمِنُونَ حَقًّا, Allah subhanahu wa ta'ala lists a number of things regarding the believers. And He says at the conclusion of this, these are truly the mu'minun. If that is what you intend, then I hope that I have reached this level with Allah subhanahu wa ta'ala. That is His level of sincerity. And so what did Allah subhanahu wa ta'ala mention in this ayah that He's referring to as أُولَٰئِكَ الْمُؤْمِنُونَ حَقًّا. These are the ones who believe in Allah. And when the Quran is recited to them, وَجِلَتْ قُلُوبُهُمْ وَزَادَتْهُمْ إِيمَانًا, that their hearts tremble at it. And their hearts are in awe of it. And it increases them in Iman. And they uphold their salah. And they spend from what Allah subhanahu wa ta'ala

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1: Assalamu alaikum wa rahmatullahi wa barakatuh. Today in the Daily Reminder, we're speaking to you about Dua al-Qunut. We're going to learn one of the most powerful du'as of Rasulullah sallallahu alayhi wa sallam. And why this du'a is considered powerful? Because the Prophet sallallahu alayhi wa sallam used to recite it during the best salah, salatul layl, the night prayer. And the last rak'ah of the night prayer. The last rak'ah of the night prayer is called salatul witr. During salatul witr, the Prophet sallallahu alayhi wa sallam used to recite this du'a. And many of the scholars of Islam say that it is mustahab, is highly encouraged. And according to some other ulama, it's sunnatun mu'akkada, or sunnah. And all scholars differed, but it's such an important dua to be recited in a very auspicious time. The night prayer, and especially the last of what you recite or what you perform from the night prayer. And of course, we know that the night prayer is considered the best nafil prayer that a person can do. And during that time, Allah subhanahu wa ta'ala is asking. Already Allah azza wa jalla is asking, هَلْ مِنْ سَائِلٍ فَأُعْطِيهِ. Is there anyone who's seeking anything, anyone who's asking for anything so I could give him? And obviously this question is, Allah knows of course, but it's a question to encourage us to be awake and to perform what is called Salatul Witr. Before we come to the dua, quickly we're mentioning some information for you. Inshallah you will learn everything about it. That how many rak'ah is the witr? The scholars mentioned that أقل الوتر rak'ah. The least of the witr is to do one rak'ah. And if you want to do more than that, one rak'ah, three rak'ah, five rak'ah, seven till 11, you can do witr rak'ah. So whether you do one or three, according to the Imam Hanifa, three rak'ah or more, Imam Shafi'i, the rest of the imma, there's no problem inshallah with that, because some scholars wanted to make jama'ah, to gather between all these opinions. Say, Rasulullah sometimes did it this way. And anyway, you can recite this dua that we're going to show to you, inshallah, during Salatul Witr. And also, some scholars said, also during the Qunut in Fajr. The last rak'ah of Salatul Fajr, also you can recite this dua as well. طيب, now coming to the dua itself. When exactly in the salah we should recite it? When in Salatul Witr we should recite it? The ulama said that you recite it in the last rak'ah of the night prayer. So whether you're reciting the witr one rak'ah or three rak'ah, you're going to be reciting it in the last rak'ah. Before ruku' or after ruku'? So before ruku', now you're standing and you say Allahu Akbar, and you go to ruku'. Sami'a Allahu liman hamidah, Rabbana wa laka alhamd, and you recite. You start reciting that. So this is the first opinion. Imam Shafi'i and two other a'imma from the famous a'imma, they also mention that. So when you make rafa' from ruku'ah, you raise from ruku'ah, you start reciting the dua that we're going to share with you, inshallah. طيب. The Imam Hanifa also mentioned that it is an opinion that it is before ruku'ah, that you can do it before ruku'ah. So you say Allahu Akbar after you have recited the surah and a short surah, and then you say Allahu Akbar and start reciting the dua before you start the ruku'. Clear, ya akhwa? So this is the timing exactly when to do this dua, the dua of the qunut. Now coming to the dua itself, there are few du'as mentioned, ma'thur du'as mentioned that Rasulullah sallallahu alayhi wa sallam used to do in the qunut. So we're going to recite to you at least three of those du'as, inshallah. One of them is the famous one that a lot of you already memorized, and we will keep it for you, inshallah. رواه الحسن ابن علي رضي الله عنه عن النبي صلى الله عليه وسلم حديث صححه a lot of the ulama. 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This is the first one, and we will get to know the meanings now. And if you're reciting alone, normally you say اللهم اهدني في من هديت, using the singular pronoun اهدني, guide me. If you're reciting as an imam, say Allahumma ahdina, guide us, because there are people behind you. Allahumma ahdina fi man hadayt, wa'afina fi man afayt, wa tawallana fi man tawallayt. This is it. But it's not a problem whether you use the singular pronoun or the plural pronoun. But just to so that you don't get confused, I'm just reciting it to you in the ways that you're going to hear it, inshallah. Allahumma ahdini fi man hadayt. Explaining the meaning now, so that when we recite it, it's so important to develop consciousness of Allah and to develop khushu'ah, so it counts. We said that Rasulullah used to recite it in a very auspicious time. And it can change your life. This dua can change your life. Allahumma ahdini fi man hadayt. Ya Allah, guide me. Include me among those people who you will guide. Give me guidance. Give me hidayah among those who you have gave them hidayah. وَعَافِنِي فِي مَنْ عَافَيْتِ. And Ya Allah, include me in your shelter, in your safety, protection, among those who receive your shelter and protection. Remember when we were speaking before about عَافِيَةِ. It's such a great blessing from Allah, such a great ni'mah from Allah, that Allah subhanahu wa ta'ala shower you with His shelter and safety. It's something that you're going to be reciting every day in witr, asking Allah for عَافِيَةِ. When Sayyidah Aisha radiallahu anha said, Ya Rasulullah, ara'ayta in adrakta laylatul qadr, what must I do? Fa'attended laylatul qadr, Ya Rasulullah, what must I recite? He said, Salillah al-afiyah, ask Allah for afiyah. Hear you, calling unto Allah for it. Wa'afini fi man afayt. Ya Allah, grant me safety. Among those who receive safety today, grant me safety. Understand, Yaqwa? In the hadith of Rasulullah sallallahu alayhi wa sallam, he says, ما أعطي أحد بعد اليقين نعمة خير من العافية. A person is not being given a blessing after faith in Allah better than عافية. So ask Allah for it. وعافني في من عافيت. Then he said, وتولني في من توليت. تولني literally means to from ولاية. تولى to support you. Allah will support you. You become a wali of Allah. You become an ally of Allah. You receive the support of Allah right through your life. وَتَوَلَّنِي فِي مَنْ تَوَلَّيْتِ. The image of Allah, well, Allah subhanahu wa ta'ala supported you, guided you, protected you. What else do you want? It's a comprehensive dua. This dua is a comprehensive dua. And you're reciting it, as we said, during a very auspicious time and a very bliss salah, salatul witr. During salatul witr. وَعَافِنِي فِي مَنْ عَافَيْتِ. By the way, many people, they aren't aware of this. They don't do it. They don't recite it at all. Or they don't do witr at all. Very important not to miss it. وَتَوَلَّنِي فِي مَنْ تَوَلَّيْتِ وَبَارِكْ لِي فِي مَا أَعْطَيْتِ. Look at this one. You want barakah? You want blessings of Allah? Yeah. وَبَارِكْ لِي فِي مَا أَعْطَيْتِ. Those who are missing the blessings of Allah Azza wa Jal in their life, missing tawfiq, missing success, here is it. وَبَارِكْ لِي فِي مَا أَعْطَيْتِ. Grant me blessings in everything that you've given me. Anything that you gave me, Allah, you bless it for me. If it's children, bless the children. If it is a house, bless my house. If it is a wife, bless my wife. A husband, bless my husband. Business, bless my business. وَبَارِكْ لِي فِيمَا أَعْطَيْتِ. Everything that you've given me, Allah, bless it for me. Every day you're reciting this, and you recite it slowly. Reciting a dua, recite it slowly. You can repeat it, no problem. You can repeat the words if you think that you lost your consciousness a little bit, lost your focus, I mean. Be mindful of Allah when you recite the words. وَبَارِكْ لِي فِي مَا أَعْطَيْتِ. وَبَارِكْ لِي فِي مَا أَعْطَيْتِ. And by the way, it is highly encouraged that you raise your hands. Some scholars said, you can raise your hands. If you didn't raise your hands, no problem. It's not invalidating it. But raise your hands as you're reciting. So after rafa' from ruku' and now you're reciting the qunut dua. اللهم اهدني في من هديت. وتولني في من توليت. وعافني في من عافيت. وَبَارِكْ لِي فِي مَا أَعْطَيْتِ. 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Joining the hands. 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Joining the hands, like you're receiving something from Allah. The hadith says that إِنَّ اللَّهَ يَسْتَحِي مِنْ عَبْدَهُ. Allah عز وجل is timid to return your hands empty. You call unto Allah and you raise your hands like, Ya Allah, give me. I'm calling unto you, give me, Ya Allah. Like you're receiving. You're receiving. They say, Allah will not return your hands empty. Allah will give you something. وَبَارِكْ لِي فِيمَا أَعْطَيْتِ. وَبَارِكْ لِي فِيمَا أَعْطَيْتِ. وَبَارِكْ لِي فِيمَا أَعْطَيْتِ. Ya Allah, give me barakah. Ya Allah, give me blessings. Grant me blessings in what you've given me, Ya Allah. وَبَارِكْ لِي فِيمَا أَعْطَيْتِ. 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The dua is three lines. You can memorize it, especially that it's rhyming, so it's easy for you to memorize it. وَقِنِي شَرَّ مَا قَضَيْتَ. Protect me, Ya Allah, from the evil of every single thing that is ordained. Every single thing that is, Ya Allah, you protect me. You let me manage. You let me pass through. You let me be successful. وَقِنِي. Protect me. I depend upon you to protect me from any evil that is ordained. Outside there, any fitna, any tribulation, any harm, any temptation. وَقِنِي. This should be in your mind when you're calling unto Allah. So don't think, okay, وَقِنِي شَرَّ مَا قَضَيْتَ is accidents. Not only accidents. Also evil, temptation, distractions, haram. You ask Allah like that. وَقِنِي شَرَّ مَا قَضَيْتَ. All the shar, all the evil that might happen to me, Ya Allah, you protect me from it. وَقِنِي شَرَّ مَا قَضَيْتَ. And you can repeat, no problem. Then you say, look at this. وَقِنِي شَرَّ مَا قَضَيْتْ فَإِنَّكَ تَقْضِي وَلَا يُقْضَى عَلَيْكَ. You are the one who judge. You are the one who ordain things. Nobody can ordain over Allah. You the one who ordain everything. Everything in your hand, Ya Allah. وَقِنِي شَرَّ مَا قَضَيْتْ فَإِنَّكَ تَقْضِي وَلَا يُقْضَى عَلَيْكَ وَإِنَّهُ لَا يَذِلُّ مَنْ وَالَيْتْ. لَا يَذِلُّ مَنْ وَالَيْتْ. No, the one who you support, you will never be down. You will never go down, Ya Allah. You will never be humiliated. He will never be degraded. Nobody can oppress him. Why? Because I Allah is supporting me. وَإِنَّهُ لَا يَذِلُّ مَنْ وَالَيْتَ وَلَا يَعِزُّ مَنْ عَادَيْتَ. And anyone who you wage war against, anyone who is an opponent to Allah subhanahu wa ta'ala, he will never be successful. Look, these are words of praises. تَبَارَكْتَ رَبَّنَا وَتَعَالَيْتَ. All glory and dominion to Allah subhanahu wa ta'ala. You calling unto Allah like this and you're praising Allah like this. This is the first dua, Rawahu al-Hasan, and it's a powerful dua. And there is another addition added to this dua. Some scholars said you send peace and salutations upon Rasulullah at the end. You say, وَصَلِّ اللَّهُمَّ عَلَىٰ سَيِّدِنَا مُحَمَّدٍ وَعَلَىٰ آلِهِ وَصَحْبِهِ وَسَلِّمْ. Then you finish. Finish like that. And some other scholars mention an addition that's mentioned in Sahih Muslim. اللَّهُمَّ إِنِّي أَعُوذُ بِرِضَاكَ مِنْ سَخَطِكَ وبمعافاتك من عقوبتك وأعوذ بك منك لا أحصي ثناء عليك كما أثنيت أنت على نفسك. 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Ya Allah, oh my Lord, I'm seeking protection in what pleases you. I'm seeking protection through what pleases you, what I did from good that pleased Allah subhanahu wa ta'ala, to protect me from anything that I did that will displease Allah. Ya Allah, all the good that I did to please you, I seek protection in you through that good from a moment or a time when I was displeasing to Allah subhanahu wa ta'ala. أعوذ برضاك من سخطك وبمعافاتك من عقوبتك. And I seek protection in you, Ya Allah, through your afiyah, through your safety, through your shelter, from the punishment of Allah subhanahu wa ta'ala. وَأَعُوذُ بِكَ مِنْكَ. And I seek protection in you from you. Allahu Akbar. From your punishment, yeah. 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I cannot praise Allah subhanahu wa ta'ala the way Allah azza wa jal praise himself. The way it should befit the majesty of Allah subhanahu wa ta'ala. Such beautiful and powerful words of thana. It's called thana ala Allah. Wa inna Allah yuhibbu thana. Rasulullah in some hadith sallallahu alayhi wa sallam said, Allah loved thana. Allah loved these words. Allah loved these words of praises. This is why on the day of judgment, some narration said that Rasulullah sallam, after the creations of Allah, will gather and go to the prophets to intercede for the beginning of judgment. They will come to Muhammad sallallahu alaihi wasallam, and then the prophet will prostrate down on the ground and start to praise Allah and use the words of thana, such as these words. And he said sallallahu alaihi wasallam, and I will praise Allah with such praises that I don't recall now. To show you the power of praising Allah azza wa jal in getting your dua answered. That's why this the dua in Qunut, it's after ruku' in some madhahib. It's after ruku'. So when they said, why it's after ruku'? Because you say, سَمِعَ اللَّهُ لِمَنْ حَمِدَ. Allah answers the one who praises him. What is the meaning of سَمِعَ اللَّهُ لِمَنْ حَمِدَ? Allah answers the one who prays. You say, Rabbana wa laka alhamd. And then you praise Allah. Then your dua is accepted by Allah. لا أحصي ثناء عليك كما أثنيت أنت على نفسك. 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Oh Allah, we seek your help. نستعينك. إياك نعبد وإياك نستعين. ونستغفرك. We seek your forgiveness, ya Allah. So istighfar is included. In this dua, istighfar is included. And we know the power of istighfar, especially during tahajjud time. Istighfar in tahajjud time, powerful. Allah mentioned in some verses in the Quran. والمستغفرين بالأسحار. And those who make istighfar during the sahar time. The last third of the night, the time of tahajjud, the time of witr. You understand, Yaqwa? So you're reciting that, you're already making istighfar. ونستغفرك, نستعينك ونستغفرك. ونؤمن بك, we believe in you. Ya Allah, we believe in you. Now you're introducing to Allah subhanahu wa ta'ala your iman. So when you call unto Allah, highly encouraged that you introduce something. What do you introduce? I'm introducing my istighfar. I'm introducing my iman in Allah. Ya Allah, I'm a mu'min. Ya Allah, I'm a Muslim. I believe in you, Ya Allah. Big Allah like this. Big Allah Azza wa Jalla in this way. وَنُؤْمِنُ بِكَ وَنَتَوَكَّلُ عَلَيْكَ. We rely upon you. Our Rabb, we rely upon you. It's very important to memorize it and to memorize the meaning. So when you recite it, you recite it. وَنُثْنِي عَلَيْكَ. Here I am, Ya Allah, praising you. وَنُثْنِي عَلَيْكَ الْخَيْرَ كُلَّهُ. All the khair, Ya Allah. We praise you for it. نشكرك ولا نكفرك. Ya Allah, here we are. We pray. We the believers who are thankful to Allah. We're not neglectful to Allah. We are thankful to the blessings of Allah. We acknowledge the blessings of Allah. نشكرك ولا نكفرك. We're not like those servants who are neglectful, who don't praise Allah, who don't recognize, who don't believe in Allah. ونخلع ونترك من يفجرك. And Ya Allah, we distant ourselves away from all those who are disobedient to Allah, from all those who disbelieve, from all those who don't obey or submit to Allah subhanahu wa ta'ala. They say, Allahumma iyyaka na'bud wa laka nusalli wa nasjud. Only you we worship, Ya Allah. Look, all this is introduction. All this is like introducing to yourself. Ya Allah, this is what we do. Iyyaka na'bud. You alone we worship. وَلَكَ نُصَلِّي وَنَسْجُدْ. For you we praying. For you we prostrate down on the ground. For you we bow. For you we do all this ibadah. وَإِلَيْكَ نَسْعَى وَنَحْفِدْ. Ya Allah, we are walking towards you. All our life, it's towards Allah subhanahu wa ta'ala. Whatever we do in life from actions to please Allah azza wa jal. إِلَيْكَ نَسْعَى. And we walk in towards Allah, our lifespan come to an end one day. We begging Allah, we coming to you, we dragging ourselves to you, Ya Allah. They say, نرجو رحمتك. Now coming to the dua. All of this is just an introduction. Right from Allahumma inna nasta'inu, wa nastaghfiru, wa nu'minu bik, wa natawakkalu alayk. All the introduction. 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What do you want? رحمتك. We want your mercy, يا الله. We have hope in your mercy, Ya Allah. نرجو رحمتك ونخشى عذابك. And we fear your punishment. We want to be protected from the punishment and we want to receive your rahmah. This is a comprehensive dua. These two phrases specifically, comprehensive dua, it concludes everything. We hope for your mercy and we seek your protection from the hellfire. Finish. If you got this, what else do you want? The mercy of Allah encompasses you. If it encompasses you in this life and in the next life, you're done already. You got everything. If Allah subhanahu wa ta'ala showered His mercy upon you in this life and in the next life, you're done already. Allahumma, inna narju rahmatak. We have hope in your mercy, Ya Allah. Wa nakhsha azabak. And we fear your punishment, Ya Allah. We're fearing the time on the day of judgment we're going to be standing in front of Allah Azza wa Jal. Wa nakhsha azabak. Inna azabaka bil kafirina mulhiq. Indeed, your punishment to the kafirin, to those who disbelieve, it's going to come. It's going to happen. We believe that's going to happen. Such powerful dua, the dua of Qunut, or the duas that we mention in Qunut. And as I said, you can still make any other duas after that. But those are the siyagh, the forms that Rasulullah sallallahu alayhi wa sallam, or the companions mentioned that Rasulullah sallallahu alayhi wa sallam used to recite in Qunut. I hope you learned it. Whatever we learn from good, what do we do with this? We share it with others to benefit them. Don't let the knowledge stay there by you. Sharing the beneficial knowledge will spread prosperity. You'll get similar thawab. More people will benefit from this as well. May Allah subhanahu wa ta'ala grant us the understanding. And may Allah subhanahu wa ta'ala make us among those who listen to the speech for the best of it. أَقُولُ قَوْلِ هَذَا وَأَسْتَغْفِرُ اللَّهَ لِي وَلَكُمْ فَاسْتَغْفِرُوا وَالْحَمْدُ لِلَّهِ رَبِّ الْعَالَمِينَ.
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0: In the name of God, the Merciful, the Beneficent. All praise is due to Allah, Lord of the worlds. And may peace and blessings be upon our Prophet Muhammad and upon his righteous family and companions. Allah says in the glorious Quran,
1: أَلَا بِذِكْرِ اللَّهِ تَطْمَئِنُّ الْقُلُوبُ.
0: Verily, in the remembrance of Allah do hearts find rest. This contains a number of remembrances for you to recite in the morning and in the evening. We hope that you will reap its rewards and spread its blessings. In the morning and in the evening, recite Ayatul Kursi once.

We have reached the evening, and at this very time unto Allah belongs all sovereignty, and all praise is for Allah. None has the right to be worshipped except Allah alone without any partner. To Him belongs all sovereignty and all praise, and He is over all things omnipotent. My Lord, I ask for the good of this night and the good of what follows it, and I take refuge in You from the evil of this night and the evil of what follows it. My Lord, I take refuge in You from laziness and senility. My Lord, I take refuge in You from torment in the fire and punishment in the grave. In the evening, say,

O Allah, by your leave we have reached the evening, and by your leave we have reached the morning. By your leave we live and die, and unto you is our return. In the morning and in the evening, say,

O Allah, you are my Lord. 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You created me, and I am your servant, and I abide by your covenant and promise as best as I can. I take refuge in you from the evil of that which I have committed. I acknowledge your favor upon me, and I acknowledge my sin, so forgive me, for verily none can forgive sin except you. In the evening, recite the following four times.

O Allah, verily I have reached the evening and call on you, the bearers of your throne, your angels, and all of your creation, to witness that you are Allah. None has the right to be worshipped except you alone without any partner, and that Muhammad is your servant and messenger. In the evening, say,

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1: 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In the morning and in the evening, recite the following 3 times.

O Allah, grant my body health. O Allah, grant my hearing health. O Allah, grant my sight health. None has the right to be worshipped except you. O Allah, I take refuge with you from disbelief and poverty, and I take refuge with you from the punishment of the grave. None has the right to be worshipped except you. In the morning and in the evening, recite the following 7 times.

Allah is sufficient for me. None has the right to be worshipped except Him. Upon Him I rely, and He is the Lord of the Exalted Throne. In the morning and in the evening, say,

O Allah, I ask you for pardon and well-being in this life and the next. O Allah, I ask you for pardon and well-being in my religious and worldly affairs, and my family and my wealth. O Allah, veil my weaknesses and set at ease my dismay. O Allah, preserve me from the front and from behind, and on my right and on my left and from above, and I take refuge with you lest I be swallowed up by the earth.

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In the morning and in the evening, recite the following 3 times.

In the name of Allah, with whose name nothing is harmed on earth nor in the heavens, and He is the All-Seeing, the All-Knowing. In the morning and in the evening, recite the following 3 times.

I am pleased with Allah as a Lord, and Islam as a religion, and with Muhammad, peace and blessings be upon him, as a prophet. In the morning and in the evening, recite the following 3 times.

I am pleased with Allah as a Lord, and Islam as a religion, and with Muhammad, peace and blessings be upon him, as a prophet. In the morning and in the evening, say,

O ever-living, O self-subsisting and supporter of all, by your mercy I seek assistance. Rectify for me all of my affairs, and do not leave me to myself even for the blink of an eye. In the evening, say,

We have reached the evening, and at this very time all sovereignty belongs to Allah, Lord of the worlds. O Allah, I ask you for the good of this night, its opening, its triumph, its light, its blessing, and its guidance. And I take refuge in you from the evil of this night and the evil of that which follows it. In the evening, say,

We retire upon the fitrah of Islam and the word of pure faith and upon the religion of our Prophet Muhammad, peace and blessings be upon him, and the religion of our forefather Ibrahim, who was a Muslim and of true faith and was not of those who associate others with Allah. In the morning and in the evening, recite 100 times,

None has the right to be worshipped except Allah alone without any partner, and to Him belongs all sovereignty and praise, and He is over all things omnipotent. In the evening, recite three times,

0: I take refuge in Allah's perfect words from the evil He has created. Recite 100 times a day.
1: أستغفر الله وأتوب إليه.
0: I seek forgiveness from Allah and repent to Him. In the morning and in the evening, recite 10 times.
1: اللهم صل وسلم على نبينا محمد.
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1: Shall I not tell you of that which is better, higher degree than fasting and charity and prayer? They said, yes, Ya Rasulullah, what's better than fasting and charity and prayer? And the Prophet sallallahu alaihi wasallam said, "Islahu that is bain, islahu that you reconcile what is between people." And then Rasulullah sallallahu alaihi wasallam said, "And corrupting what is between people is the shaver, al-haliqa." And he says, "It doesn't shave people's hair, but it shaves their religion." So number one, reconciling between people is better than fasting and charity and prayer. Now, how do we understand this? Thank you guys for coming early. I know it's rainy and dark, or not even coming early, but just coming on time. And so, we always like to start with these spot outs and shout outs. Spot outs? No, what is it?
2: Spotlights.
1: Spotlights and shout outs. I was just testing to see who's awake. What is a spot out and what is a shout? What is a spotlight and what is a shout out? So a spotlight is basically a person saying, guys, I just want you to let you know that something amazing happened in my life recently. That's a spotlight. And a shout out is for somebody else and you say, I just want to appreciate this person because of this or that. Cool? And Rasulullah sallallahu alayhi wa sallam, he always tells us, or he's told us, which we always share, is that a person who doesn't show gratitude to people doesn't show gratitude to Allah subhanahu wa ta'ala. And many times we've discussed the dearth, the lack of gratitude in our community, and so we want to be the change that we see in the world. And so we're going to begin with a shout out. Think of somebody that you want to shout out, inshallah. I want to shout out Muhannad for bringing me water. Jazallah khair. May Allah subhanahu wa ta'ala reward him. May Allah grant him to drink from Al-Kawthar, Allahumma Ameen, and all of us. Al-Kawthar is a pool on the Day of Judgment that if you drink from it, you'll never be thirsty again, ever. Which means that the people of Jannah never drink out of thirst. They never get thirsty. You know why? Because their thirst was quenched way back on the Day of Judgment. So anytime they ever drink in Jannah is always just bliss. It's just enjoyment. It's like when you're fasting, and then you break your fast with whatever you drink, that's to quench your thirst. But then after you eat and then you drink again, that's just enjoyment. And so that's what the drinking of Jannah is like. So, to jump into our topic, we have today, we're going into verse number 10 of Surah Al-Hujurat. And this surah, Allah subhanahu wa ta'ala, or in this verse, Allah subhanahu wa ta'ala simply says, أعوذ بالله من الشيطان الرجيم بسم الله الرحمن الرحيم إنما المؤمنون إخوة فأصلحوا بين أخويكم واتقوا الله لعلكم ترحمون. Allah subhanahu wa ta'ala says, the believers are إنما. What does إنما mean? What is إنما an instrument of? This word إنما. What is it? No, it's not istidrak. Innama, no, it's not tawkid. Innama does what? Innama al-a'malu bin-niyat. It is adatu hasrin. It is restriction. It is restriction. Anytime you see innama, it indicates this and only this. And so Allah subhanahu wa ta'ala says, إِنَّمَا الْمُؤْمِنُونَ إِخْوَةً. Verily, it is tawkeed in that sense. But إِنَّمَا, the believers are only. Where does this word only come from? It comes from إِنَّمَا. They are only brothers. The only relationship that the believers have with one another is that of brotherhood. And so Allah subhanahu wa ta'ala says, إِنَّمَا الْمُؤْمِنُونَ إِخْوَةً. Now, there's a difference between the word ikhwa and ikhwan. Ikhwan is used for a community that has a similar ideology, a similar belief system, a similar worldview, a similar outlook. That's ikhwan. But ikhwa is blood. Blood. Now, are the believers blood brothers? Are we blood brothers? So then why does Allah subhanahu wa ta'ala not say, إِنَّمَا الْمُؤْمِنُونَ إِخْوَانَ? But Allah says, إِنَّمَا الْمُؤْمِنُونَ إِخْوَةٌ. Allah uses the terminology for fraternity of blood to give the example of a community that is a fraternity of belief. But it is to indicate to us that as strong as that connection of blood is, that is how the connection of belief is supposed to be. Does that make sense? So Allah subhanahu wa ta'ala uses the word ikhwa to indicate how strong our connection is supposed to be. You say blood is thicker than water. At the end of the day, your relationships of blood are permanent. They're forever. Your brother is always going to be your brother. Your sister is always going to be your sister. That doesn't change, no matter how you feel about them. No, you know, it doesn't alternate with the alternation of days and nights. But the believers as well are supposed to be like that. And so then Allah subhanahu wa ta'ala says, the believers are only brothers. فَأَصْلِحُ بَيْنَ أَخَوَيْكُمْ. So, أَصْلِحُ. So reconcile between your brothers. وَاتَّقُوا اللَّهِ. And have taqwa of Allah. لَعَلَّكُمْ تُرْحَمُونَ. That you may experience mercy. So, our entire session today is going to be about this small command. فَأَصْلِحُ بَيْنَ أَخَوَيْكُمْ. And we belayed it from last week's verse because the command for Islah was going to come again. So the first thing that I wanted you to pay attention to is how the command for Islah, this chapter is very short, it's only 18 verses, but yet the command of Islah, of reconciliation, is already coming three times. Because Allah subhanahu wa ta'ala says in the verse before, remember, وَإِنْ طَائِفَتَانِ مِنَ الْمُؤْمِنِينَ اقْتَتَلُوا فَأَصْلِحُوا بَيْنَهُمَا فَإِنْ بَغَتْ إِحْدَاهُمَا عَلَى الْأُخْرَى فَقَاتِلُوا الَّتِي تَبْغِي. Until Allah says, فَأَصْلِحُوا بَيْنَهُمَا بِالْقِسْطِ. So in that one verse, the command comes twice. The first time is to simply reconcile for the purpose of stopping the shedding of blood. And then the second time, Allah says, and reconcile with justice to keep the peace. Right? Because we said that true peace is not the absence of violence, but it's the presence of justice. So you need to establish justice so you can have true peace. And then in the next verse, which is our verse for today, Allah commands again, reconcile between your brothers and sisters. Of course, it's included. فَأَصْلِحُ بَيْنَ أَخْوَيْكُمْ. Okay, so now let's look at this command to reconcile. I have a question for you to begin. Raise your hand if you've ever seen two people, or you know two people, who have come to conflict between one another. Raise your hand. If you know two people who came into conflict with one another. Now, keep your hand up if when you saw them go into conflict, you also saw people around them seek to resolve that conflict actively. Okay? Good. This is a very healthy percentage that we're having. And that is something because it is a command from Allah. Allah says, فَأَصْلِحُ. Allah says, so reconcile between your brothers. Reconcile between your brothers. So, Rasulullah sallallahu alayhi wa sallam, in the hadith that's reported by Abu Dawood and At-Tirmidhi, he says, أَلَا أُخْبِرُكُمْ بِأَفْضَلْ مِنْ دَرَجَةِ الصِّيَامِ وَالصَّلَاةِ وَالصَّدَقَةِ. He shall I not tell you of that which is better, higher degree than fasting and charity and prayer? They said, yes, Ya Rasulullah, what's better than fasting and charity and prayer? And the Prophet sallallahu alayhi wa sallam said, islahu that fil bayn. Islahu, that you reconcile what is between people. And then Rasulullah sallallahu alayhi wa sallam said, and corrupting what is between people is the shaver, al-haliqah. And he says, it doesn't shave people's hair, but it shaves their religion. So, number one, reconciling between people is better than fasting and charity and prayer. Now, how do we understand this? That's confusing, isn't it? What's better than prayer? Isn't prayer, after saying La ilaha illallah, isn't that the greatest action that a person does in their day? Isn't that the first thing that you'll be asked about on the Day of Judgment? Aren't these the pillars of Islam that the Prophet ﷺ is talking about? Fasting and charity and prayer, aren't they the pillars? Is reconciling one of the pillars of Islam? Yes or no? Okay, so how is reconciling between people better than fasting and charity and prayer? Tell me.
2: talking about the optional one.
1: So, okay, number one, it's talking about optional. So you could say that fasting and charity and prayer, if I'm going to be fasting Mondays and Thursdays or the 3 white days or the 6 days of Shawwal, or I'm going to spend 2 hours or 1 hour a night in Taraweeh or in Qiyamul Layl or something like that, that for me to spend that time on the phone with a friend trying to reconcile between them and somebody else in their life, that actually is greater in the sight of Allah when it comes to voluntary actions. Great. What else? Is there another option? Yes?
2: Selfless.
1: Okay. It's selfless. Keep going. Okay. I mean, that's good. You're there, close. It's selfless, but I'm

0: interested party in that sense. For me to go out of my way to reconcile between two people who are having problems, is that something that could possibly be better than obligatory prayers? Somebody other than Usher? So everybody says, no, it's not possible.
1: You are fixing a potential social issue, which is better than just your own prayers.
0: 100%. I always tell people, when you need complicated answers, you have to look for the Turks. Right? Because nobody knows complicated problems. I'm kidding. 100%. My prayer, even the obligatory ones, the scholar said, my Dhuhr prayer, who does that benefit? It benefits me. But if I spend time fixing a problem between two families, or two tribes, or two countries, like I'm a top tier diplomat, we're negotiating between two countries, bringing peace to, I mean, that's as high as it gets. And that's possible. Now, if a person is doing that, then for sure, the benefit, and that's why our sister is saying that it's selfless. Not, it's not so much about it being selfless for me, but it being the word is transcendent for other people. That it is a khair, it is a goodness that transcends beyond me so much. So from that angle, it could possibly even be better than the obligations. In any case though, reconciling between two people or groups is not a minor deed. It is a great big deed. It is a great deed. Now, the Prophet sallallahu alaihi wasallam, everybody knows, he gave exception to lying in three scenarios. What are they? This is from the hadith of Kulthum bint Uqba. She gave three scenarios in which lying is permissible. She said, I never heard the Prophet sallallahu alaihi wasallam give license to lying except in three scenarios. What are they? Tell me. Okay, so war. To your spouse.
2: To reconcile between
0: two people. These three scenarios. How is lying in war allowed? The Prophet ﷺ said, war is deception. So you say, for example, we're not interested in a ceasefire. We're not interested in a ceasefire. And you are interested in a ceasefire. But that's part of you negotiating and you trying to... That's the type of deception that exists in war. Then number two, a man lying to his wife or a wife lying to her husband. What does that mean? Is it allowed for him to say, I booked the tickets to our trip, and he didn't book the tickets? Is that allowed? Or she says that. Is that the lying that's allowed? No. What is the lying that's allowed? I mean, you guys need to know this, okay? So, it's going to be taught in the 1+1 series for sure. And it's like compliments. It's a little bit of embellishment, a little bit of seasoning on the truth, right? Something that makes that person happy. So, but again, it's not allowed for a person to say that they did something that they didn't do, or to alter some sort of truth in a real way like that. But then number three, in reconciling between people. Reconciling between two people. Two people had an argument. And somebody comes up, you come up to him and you say, Ahmed, like, I was with Ahmed yesterday and he says he felt really bad about the way that conversation went, that argument went. And Ahmed didn't say that. In fact, when you sat down with Ahmed, Ahmed was like, man, I'm so happy I was able to say that to that person. And then you say, Ahmed felt bad. And Ahmed misses you. He really misses the time you guys are. Meanwhile, Ahmed is saying he's living his best life. Ahmed is this, Ahmed is that. But you're trying to reconcile between them. And then you go to Ahmed and you say to him, by the way, I was talking to Muhammad, and Muhammad said, like, he feels the same way, and that he thinks that, you know, if you call him, he's going to answer. You're finessing them to come back to terms. That reconciliation, that seeking reconciliation, is something that the Prophet ﷺ allowed. I want to emphasize how important the Prophet ﷺ saw this. Rasulullah ﷺ, in a hadith that's reported by Bukhari and Muslim, that Sahal ibn Sa'ad al-Sa'di, he said that the Prophet ﷺ found out that Banu Amr, so this is a clan,

0: had problems between them. They had friction, they had tension, they had conflict between them. And so Rasulullah sallallahu alayhi wa sallam said to his companions, he said, let's go. Immediately he said, let's go and reconcile between them. And so he left. And he was so delayed at them that he ended up coming late for the salah. And so Bilal is waiting there for the adhan, or for the salah. And then he tells Abu Bakr radiallahu anhu, he says, the Prophet sallallahu alayhi wa sallam has been delayed. So why don't you lead the prayer? And Abu Bakr says, sure, if you wish. And so Abu Bakr then leads the prayer. And as Abu Bakr is leading the prayer, the Prophet sallallahu alayhi wa sallam arrives and he weaves between the rows and he gestures to Abu Bakr to stay where he is, and people are clapping. Like, Abu Bakr, Rasulullah sallallahu alayhi wa sallam is here. And then Abu Bakr, in his salah, he doesn't hear anything. He's so present. Until finally it gets loud enough, consistent enough that Abu Bakr notices. And then the Prophet sallallahu alayhi wa sallam tells Abu Bakr, stay where you are. And Abu Bakr insists to go back. And the Prophet sallallahu alayhi wa sallam then leads the prayer. And then he told the Sahaba, he said to them, why did you clap? Clapping in the salah is for women. He said, clapping is for women. And then he taught us that men, when they hear something or they see something wrong in the salah, that they say what? They say subhanallah. Okay? And that women clap in the salah if there's something that's wrong. And then he told Abu Bakr, he said, why is it that you didn't stay when I commanded you? And he said, it is not for the son of Abu Qahafa that he lead the prayer in the presence of Rasulullah sallallahu alayhi wa sallam. I say all of this to say, the point here is that Rasulullah sallallahu alayhi wa sallam, what delayed him from the salah? Is that he went to immediately go and reconcile between two people. When your friend calls you and says, I have a problem with so-and-so, how much time are you willing to give? How much time are you willing to spend to reconcile between these two people? I want you to think of the time that you would have spent in voluntary salah, the time you would have spent in voluntary charity, the time that you would have spent in voluntary fasting, the time that the Prophet sallallahu alayhi wa sallam is carving out of his schedule of saving the world sallallahu alayhi wa sallam, to go and sit down with these people and to try to bring their hearts together. All of this so that we can recognize that this is such a great and rewardable action to Allah. It is deserving of you taking advantage of the opportunities that present themselves when you have two people who are in conflict. That if Allah subhanahu wa ta'ala uses you as a means, if Allah uses you as a means to bring two hearts back together that are in conflict, then inshaAllah ta'ala that is a source of incredible reward for you and is something that you shouldn't take for granted. Another example of Rasulullah sallallahu alayhi wa sallam acting as a reconciler is the famous story of Mughith and Barira. Mughith and Barira. Barira is married to Mughith and they're both slaves. So they're both of a similar status. She's gifted, Barira is gifted to Aisha. Aisha emancipates her. So now Barira becomes a freed woman. One of her first acts is to separate herself from her husband because now she has the option to be separated from him. Mughith is in love with Barira. And he's following her around Medina. He's clinging to the walls. He's reciting poetry about her. He's got it bad. And Rasulullah sallallahu alayhi wa sallam is seeing this. And so he then goes to Barira. And he says to her, Barira, why don't you take Mughith back? And she says, Ya Rasulullah, are you commanding me? And he says, no. Bal ashfa, I am simply interceding. She says, فَلَا حَاجَةَ لِي فِيهِ, I have no need for him. I'm not interested. And so then the Prophet ﷺ said to his uncle Al-Abbas, he said, isn't it amazing how much Mughith loves Barira and how much Barira hates Mughith? Isn't it amazing? Allah subhanahu wa ta'ala made people's hearts so different. But in this, I want you to think, out of everything the Prophet ﷺ has going on. The idea of just going to intercede on behalf of two people. Seek reconciliation possibly. And of course, one of the greatest acts of reconciliation that a person can do is if it's a family that's being broken up. Because there's nothing that makes shaitan happier than the breaking up of a family. Because you see how vulnerable the children become when the family is split. And so Rasulullah sallallahu alayhi wa sallam is seeking to reconcile between this couple. And then there's a number of really important elements that we're going to see when it comes to principles of reconciliation. When you come in as the person who is the mediator, or you're seeking to reconcile, there are a number of aspects that you have to pay attention to. There are certain principles that you have to be aware of. And inshaAllah ta'ala, this hadith in particular has a number of them, inshaAllah ta'ala, we're going to get to. Now, one of the greatest examples of reconciliation that we have, like, it's actually more incredible the more time passes, this act of reconciliation, which is the one that was done by Al-Hasan ibn Ali, the grandson of Rasulullah sallallahu alayhi wa sallam. You know, Al-Hasan was a child. What does Al-Hasan mean, by the way?
1: The beautiful one.
0: The beautiful one. Hasan, Husan means beauty. You know, Al-Hasan, of course, he was born to Ali ibn Abi Talib and Fatima, the daughter of Rasulullah sallallahu alayhi wa sallam, and Ali, the cousin of Rasulullah sallallahu alayhi wa sallam. And Ali was an undefeated warrior. And so when Al-Hasan was born, Ali wanted to name him. He wanted to name him a cool name. But he's a warrior, so what's he going to name his son? He's going to name him Harb, war. Because then you become what? You become Abu Harb. Oh my God. Become the father of war. Like, imagine that's your username when you log on. The father of Abu Harb. But Ali is like, he comes to Rasulullah ﷺ and the Prophet ﷺ says to him, what did you name my son? What did you name my son? And Ali says, I named him Harb. And the Prophet ﷺ said, that's not his name. He says, his name is Al-Hasan, the beautiful one. And again, when people think that, or, you know, non-Muslims, when they accuse the Prophet ﷺ of being a warmonger, it's like, you have no idea who he is, ﷺ. You have no idea. Because he's changing the names of his sons. And the Arabs, they had a philosophy about this. They would name their sons like very, very strong names like that. And they would name their servants very soft, gentle names. Like, they would name one of their servants Matcha, for example. Something like that. They would have. But their sons, they would name them very difficult names. Why? Because they said, we name our servants for ourselves. They're serving us in the houses. But we name our sons for our enemies. And so, he then has another son, a year and a little bit more later. And the Prophet ﷺ says, what did you name my son? And he says, I named him Harb. And he said, no, that's not his name. His name is Al-Husayn. Al-Husayn means the little beautiful one. Al-Hasan means the beautiful one. Al-Husayn means the little beautiful one. Diminutive form. Ali has a third son. And the Prophet ﷺ says to him, what's his name? And he says, his name is Harb. And he says, no, that's not his name. His name is Muhsin, the doer of beautiful things. But in any case, Al-Hasan, the Prophet ﷺ loved him so much. The Prophet ﷺ would praise him so much. And you know, in our minds, collectively, Al-Husayn gets more of a grandioseness. Like, the story, of course, in Karbala was an incredible moment of martyrdom, and it's also an incredible tragedy. It is the killing of the grandson of Rasulullah ﷺ. But yet, Al-Hasan was praised in ways that Al-Husayn wasn't. They're all Sayyidat Shabab Ahlul Jannah. They are the leaders of the children of paradise, or the youth of paradise, as the Prophet ﷺ said. But the Prophet ﷺ said about Al-Hasan, إِنَّ إِبْنِ هَذَا سَيِّدٌ. He said, this son of mine is a Sayyid. is a leader, is a master. And he would say this a number of times. And he would say this on the minbar, where the entire community could see. And Hassan at that time is a child, 4, 5, 6, 7 years old, maybe 7. And he said, وَلَعَلَّ اللَّهَ أَن يُصْلِحَ بِهِ بَيْنَ فِئَتَيْنِ عَظِيمَتَيْنِ مِنَ الْمُسْلِمِينَ. And perhaps Allah subhanahu wa ta'ala will reconcile, yuslih, Allah will reconcile through him between two large contingents, hosts of the Muslims. Perhaps through Al-Hasan, Allah subhanahu wa ta'ala will reconcile. We just said that it's better than all of that fasting and charity and things like that. Now imagine you're not reconciling between two people, but you're reconciling between two armies. You're reconciling between thousands of soldiers. And that's what Al-Hasan did. When Al-Hasan was the Khalifa and Muawiyah was leading an army against him, and they had that conflict about the blood of Uthman and what they should do, and Al-Hasan abdicated his right to the Khilafah for the purpose of the unity of the Muslims. And he abdicated his right and gave it to Muawiyah. Muawiyah became the Khalifa, and for the first time since that conflict began, now the Muslims are, since the death of Uthman, the first time now the Muslims are all under one umbrella again. And that became the moment of great unity, and through it thousands of lives were spared. And Al-Hasan became apolitical after that, and he lived out the rest of his natural life. Rahimahullah ta'ala, radiyallahu anhu. But the point here, and you realize the greatness of Al-Hasan more as time passes. Why? Because you see how many people fail to live up to that standard. It's not easy. But now you look all over the Muslim world, from then until today, and you see how leaders are willing to sacrifice a third of their population, half of their population, the majority of their population, sending them all over the world as refugees. Why? Just so that you can stay in your seat in an empty country. Allah subhanahu wa ta'ala says something very interesting about power, and we've mentioned it here before. What does Allah say in Surah Ali Imran? He says, قُلِ اللَّهُمَّ مَالِكَ الْمُلْكِ. He says, say, O Allah, the owner of dominion, mulk, power. تُؤْتِي الْمُلْكَ مَنْ تَشَاءُ. You give the dominion to whomever you wish. You give it, تُؤْتِي. But he doesn't say, وَتَأْخُذَ الْمُلْكَ مِمَنْ تَشَاءُ. He doesn't say, and you take it from whoever you wish. The translation says take it, but the Arabic doesn't say take. Allah says, تَنْزِعُ. What does نَزِعُ mean? It's different from أَخْذ. أَخْذ is to take up, you give, you take my pen, أَخَذْتُهُ مِنْكَ, I take my pen back from you. But تَنْزِعُ is to, it is to rip away. It is to seize. It is to seize from somebody who's clutching onto it. And so that person, whoever they are, when they're given power, the human nature inclination is to hold on to it. I don't care if they're the president of a country, they're the president of a masjid, they're the president of an MSA, they're the president of a country club, they're the president. It's hard once people become the top dog, once they become the leader, for some reason it just becomes very hard to let go of. And people tell themselves all sorts of reasons, and they give themselves all sorts of justification, and they surround themselves with all sorts of bad faith actors who are sitting there and clapping for them and telling them, yes, nobody else can do this except for you, you need to hold on. Those are all liars. And so Allah subhanahu wa ta'ala says, تَنْزِعُ الْمُلْكَ مِمَنْ تَشَاءُ. The point here is the greatness of Al-Hasan ibn Ali radiallahu anhu is that, and this is something that he became celebrated for this entire period since that time, is that he was able to do what very few people were able to do. And he fulfilled the prophecy of Rasulullah sallallahu alayhi wa sallam when he said, إِنَّ إِبْنِي هَذَا سَيِّد. This son of mine is a master. Now, I want to do a quick activity with you guys. We're going to get into our reconciliation bag. I'm going to give you a scenario. And the scenario is this. Remember the scenario. We've got two brothers. I need to give them a good age. Say, 45. Okay? They're old enough that they should know better. And they're also old enough to hold a grudge forever. Okay? They've got kids. They've both got wives. Their father's passed away. And they're fighting over the inheritance. Okay? their mothers getting them. The one brother is saying, my brother isn't giving me my share of the inheritance. The other brother is saying, I've been working in the family business for the past 20 years. I've built up all of this wealth with my father's business. This guy wasn't even around. Okay? Very, very, very common problem. Now, our job is to just do this. My question is not how do you solve it. My question is going to be, what is your first move? Okay? Now, what I want from you is I want you to break up in groups for this. No more than 5, no less than 3. We're going to have 7 minutes for this. I want you to come up with what your first move is going to be. Now, I also want you to consider, when you're declaring what your first move is, I want you to define who you are. Because the first move for somebody who's 25 is going to be different than the first move of somebody who's 55, or 65, or 75. Does that make sense? Because your role is also going to be dependent on as to who you are. But every one of us has a role in reconciling between people, if it exists. You guys understand the scenario? Perfect. Let's break up into groups of 3 to 5. We have 7 minutes for this, inshallah. And if you don't need 7 minutes, then we'll wrap up as soon as you guys are done. All right, guys. Bismillah. So, first moves. Who's got our... Let's go through these first moves real quick. What's your first move? Bismillah. We'll start on the right over here. Gentleman over here, what was your first move?
1: Talk to him.
0: Talk to who?
1: Each brother.
0: Okay. Talk to them together or separately?
1: Separately.
0: Talk to them separately.
1: And then talk to them together.
0: And then talk to them together. Okay? So you're going to talk to them separately and then talk to them together. Very good. Who else does something for us?
2: You would get them in a room with...
0: You would get them in a room together?
2: Yeah, with an authority who knows about the law.
0: Okay.
2: And the Sharia law.
0: With an authority who knows about Sharia law.
2: Yes.
0: Excellent.
2: They have to accept that they're going to agree whatever the decision is.
0: Okay, so they need to accept whatever the agreement is. So now you've moved from mediation to arbitration. Because the difference between mediation and arbitration and reconciliation is that idea of it becoming binding and both of us walking in and agreeing that decision is going to be binding, that's arbitration. Okay? So you escalated a level, and if they agreed to that, then bismillah. What else? Yes?
3: Bringing them to something common between them, like they're about father's love for them, or the love for each other.
0: Okay.
3: Mother's hand, connecting that to the relationship. They see that there is spiritual, something that they use.
0: So connecting them to something that's common between them, which is, for example, the love that their father had to them and softening their hearts that way. Excellent. What else, guys? Yes? Remind them of their mother. Uh-huh. If you're going to be fighting for the rest of your life, you're just going to be causing your mom stress. Nobody wants to see their children fighting like that. Excellent. What else, guys? Okay, sisters, what do y'all got? Bismillah. Yes?
4: Remind them that their family is their brothers, and then kind of soften their hearts towards that brotherhoodness, and then go back to revisit the topic of the issue.
0: Okay, so first remind them of their relationship, of them being brothers, and soften their hearts that way before going back to the issue of the inheritance itself. Okay, so reminding them about their family. Yes?
5: Also, listening to them separately first.
0: What is it?
5: Putting them separately first, listening to each of the brother individually.
0: Okay.
5: To figure out what is it that they really want. So, like, for example, the brother who's managing the business, if he's willing to find out the other brother's share because he wants to keep the business.
0: Okay, so saying listen to each one of them separately and figure out what they actually really want. Like the brother who is running the business, maybe he wants to buy out his brother's like share of the business, what he inherited, right? So figuring out what the actual goals of each one is. Very good. What else? What else as far as first moves? Yes, Dr. Nabila. Yes. Get their wives involved as your first move. plot twist, the wives are the ones who are charging them up. They're the their battery in their back. Okay? So what else? First move. Yes?
6: Get their mom involved.
0: Okay? Get their mom involved. Yes, what else? First move. Yes, all the way in the back. Get a cousin or an uncle involved, okay? So bring somebody else. Sure. What else? Yes? Remind them that if they take the other brother's share, it's not going to be halal for them. Okay? So reminding them about Allah subhanahu wa ta'ala, absolutely. Okay? So some of what you guys have shared are part of these principles. And so what I want to do is I want to go through some of these principles, inshallah ta'ala, and then we'll end the session, then we'll break for Maghrib, and then if there are some questions in the anonymous Q&A, so I'll go through that after Maghrib, inshallah. But let's knock out these principles. So there are seven principles that I want to mention about reconciliation. This is the person who's reconciling. Okay? Reconciling. So number one, the first is that the person themselves, the first thing is that you, as the mediator, that you be sincere to Allah. What does that mean, be sincere to Allah? Could I possibly have like a share in this? Yes. Is it possible that you want to please other people as the mediator? Yes, like who? Tell me.
6: Another brother?
0: One of the parties, right? It could be that one of the parties is the one who asked me to come and mediate, and I want to please them. Who else could you want to please?
6: Their mother?
0: Their mom? I don't know their mom. Possibly she could be one of the parties, right? She could be one of the people that you want. But who else could I be? I could probably please myself.
6: Yeah, your ego.
0: Could be my ego. I have an unbroken track record. When I step in this chair to mediate between people, bro, I'm batting 1,000 for 20 years. 50 years I've been doing this. Okay? So it could be yourself that you're trying to please. It could be the people. I want the Nobel Peace Prize. That's what I want. That's what I want. I want the recognition. I want the people to say that he was the one who reconciled between the Capulets and the... Exactly, them. I was the one to finally bring peace between them. So that's it could be, right? So the first thing in mediating is that I'm doing this for Allah. Nobody else. And by the way, sometimes when you mediate, both sides end up being upset with you. Because both sides feel like you did them wrong. So you walk out, you're like, man, I don't know why I did this. Like, they asked me to come and mediate, and it ended with both of them yelling at me and storming out. That happens sometimes. And so guess what? I need to make sure that I'm doing this for who? For Allah subhanahu wa ta'ala. That's the first thing. Number two. And Allah subhanahu wa ta'ala says, by the way, in Surah An-Nisa, verse 114, Allah says, لَا خَيْرَ فِي كَثِيرٍ مِّن نَجْوَاهُمْ إِلَّا مَنْ أَمَرَ بِصَدَقَةٍ أَوْ مَعْرُوفٍ أَوْ إِصْلَاحٍ بَيْنَ النَّاسِ. Allah subhanahu wa ta'ala says, there is no khair, there is no benefit in much of their najwa. What does najwa mean? Najwa means private conversation, except for people who do three things. What is that? أَمَرَ بِصَدَقَةٍ, someone who privately tells somebody that you should give sadaqah, or commands good, or reconciles between people. And then Allah says, and whoever does that, seeking Allah subhanahu wa ta'ala's reward. That's the point here. Not doing it for themselves, but seeking Allah subhanahu wa ta'ala's reward. Then he says, فَسَوْفَ نُؤْتِيهِ أَجْرًا عَظِيمًا. We are going to give them great reward. Okay, we'll continue this point inshallah ta'ala after, and we're going to break for the adhan now. جزاكم الله خير. Okay, assalamu alaikum. So we were saying we're going to go over seven principles. And the first one is that your intention is for Allah subhanahu wa ta'ala. It's not for clout, it's not for reputation, it's not for track record, it's not for
7: you to please one of the parties that you're mediating between. So
0: I already saw a question of somebody saying, what happens if I have a bias towards one of the two parties? So we're going to talk about that, inshallah ta'ala. So the first is to have sincerity to Allah. Not even the outcome. The outcome is in Allah's hands. Allah controls people's hearts. I don't control people's hearts. So my job is to simply do the best that I can in trying to allow them to remove any impediments or obstacles that would stop them from reconciling, as far as I know. Then number two, the second is to guard against tribalism and bias. So that tribalism or that bias could be in the form of, this person is from my family, this person is from my gender, this person is from my socioeconomic class, this person is someone that I am, for whatever reason, I'm attracted to, I like this person, I'm inclined to this person. So I want to please this person for whatever reason, and I don't want to displease them. So all of that I have to actively guard against. That's guarding against tribalism or bias. And if I have some sort of bias towards somebody, then it's fine for me to say, guys, I can't mediate between you guys. I can't be that person. I've been friends with this person for 20 years. I've been friends with this person my whole life. I've been friends with this person like that. So then number three, the third is to know your limits, consulting scholars and experts. And so someone earlier had mentioned, you know, asking the scholars. But it's not just the religious scholars that I need to ask. Even if a person is a religious scholar, if it's something to do with a field that they're unfamiliar with, in business or in any sort of industry, if I'm not familiar with the best practices in that industry, then I might assume that someone is being wronged when they're not actually being wronged. I have to ask the people in that industry, is this really something that is a common form of business? Is this something that is understood? Is this something that is expected? Is this a fair wage for the amount of work that they're doing? Because it looks like it's too much for me, or it looks like it's too little, and they might say, no, that's actually something that's a very normal practice. So you have to consult. Allah subhanahu wa ta'ala says, فَاسْأَلُوا أَهْلَ الذِّكْرِ إِن كُنْتُمْ لَا تَعْلَمُونَ. Allah says, ask the people of knowledge if you do not know. And so I consult experts in whatever field it is that I need to consult. Whatever I'm lacking in, that I make sure that I know my limits. Number four, which is very important, is listen to both sides completely and separately. And so I'm happy that a number of people said separately, separately, separately. Why separately? Because if you sit with both of them in the same room, then one personality might dominate the conversation. One of them might be too shy, or for whatever reason, they might not be comfortable sharing whatever details they have. And so it's important that you listen to both sides separately, but also that you don't come back and share everything that that other person told you. Why is that as a mediator? Because, let's say for example, husband and wife. You come to the wife and you say your husband said X, Y, Z. He might have given you details that you come back and she's like, even if they get reconciled, she's like, I can't believe you told him that. I can't believe you shared that. You created an injury that's never going to be healed. Or vice versa. She shares something about her husband and he is upset with her forever. Even though they've reconciled, they've gotten back together, that she shared an intimate detail about himself or something private that he didn't want to be shared, that she shared it to that moment to the mediator, and the mediator then went and shared it with the husband. So the point here is that the mediator is a bridge between the two parties, but they're not necessarily sharing everything that both parties shared. So you're listening to them separately for the purpose of hearing both. And Shaykh Atiyah Muhammad Sa'adin, rahimahullah, Shaykh Atiyah Muhammad Sa'adin was a judge and was a famous student of the great Mauritanian scholar Muhammad al-Amin al-Shanqiti. And I've talked about Muhammad al-Amin al-Shanqiti before. Muhammad al-Amin al-Shanqiti famously traveled to Hajj from Mauritania, and everywhere he went, that entire trip through Sudan and through other places as he's making his way to, everybody was amazed at the knowledge of this scholar. And when he got to Saudi, they were like, who is this guy? Where are you coming from? And they immediately gave him Saudi citizenship, Sheikh bin Baz rahimahullah and others, and they were like, you're staying. And he stayed, and he became one of the original professors at the University of Medina when it was founded. And in any case, this student is Sheikh Atiyah Muhammad Salim, and he tells the story about mediation because he is a judge, or he was a judge, rahimahullah. And he says that whenever you hear one side of the story, always make sure you hear the other. This person, you know, has an injury in one eye, that other person might have both eyes stamped out. Sometimes that happens. You hear one side of the story and you're like, man, oh my God. And then you go and you hear the other side of the story and you're like, I don't know how you were surviving all this time. Okay, so it's really important that you hear both sides of the story and that you hear both sides separately initially, and then you make the judgment call whether you want to have them both together or not. So number five is to build reconciliation on justice, not peace. Justice, not just peace. Justice, not just peace. And again, we go back to the verse that we studied last week where Allah subhanahu wa ta'ala says, فَأَصْلِحُوا بَيْنَهُمَا بِالْعَدْلِ وَأَقْسِطُوا إِنَّ اللَّهَ يُحِبُّ الْمُقْسِطِينَ. Allah subhanahu wa ta'ala says, judge between them with justice. Reconcile between them, with justice. Because if there is no justice, then that injury is just going to fester until it boils over again. Whether it takes 10 years, whether it takes 20 years, whether it takes 30 years, whether it takes 100 years, we see still unresolved issues in our society here, whether they're racial issues or otherwise, continue to bubble up constantly. Why? Because it is something that has never been properly resolved with justice. And again, the absence of violence is not the presence of peace. The presence of peace comes with justice. Then Allah subhanahu wa ta'ala, and then number six is to never pressure or coerce, to not pressure. Rasulullah sallallahu alayhi wa sallam, to come back to that example of Barira and Mughith. Look, the Prophet sallallahu alayhi wa sallam tells Barira, he says to her, I am suggesting that you get back with your husband, with your ex-husband. She says, Ya Rasulullah, are you commanding me or are you interceding? And he says, I'm interceding. So number one, we see the Prophet sallallahu alayhi wa sallam being transparent with regards to what the nature of his intercession is, his intervention. This is not to command you. I'm just interceding. But then number two, we see the Prophet sallallahu alayhi wa sallam not impose. That's another, if he had commanded her, she would have went back to him. But the Prophet sallallahu alayhi wa sallam did not impose. And so you as a mediator, you have to also be very, very careful that you do not pressure the person to do something that they otherwise wouldn't want to do, because then you actually become a part of the injustice. You were minding your business, living your best life. You got called to mediate between this. Or maybe you got up so that you could mediate between two people. And then in your excitement, you start to pressure this person to take the deal that's on the table. And they take it while hating the deal, not wanting it. They only did it because it was you, for example. Then you actually became a share. You became a participant in the injustice. And so you want to make sure, I'm not pressuring you. The Prophet ﷺ did not tell her, he said, I'm shafi', bal ashfa', he said, I'm interceding, no pressure. No pressure, that's what he's saying. And so, not coercing. Yes, it is virtuous for a person who is seeking reconciliation that they give up some of their rights. I mean, that's how reconciliation realistically happens. You give up some of your rights, they give up some of their rights, and then you reconcile. If you are to do that, the person who's injured, if they give up some of their rights, then that is virtuous for them. Al-Hasan ibn Ali gave up his right to Khilafah. That is incredibly virtuous. But it's not right for you to force them to give up their legal right. Barira had the right to be separated from her ex. She didn't. That's her legal right. And so she wasn't forced to take on something that wasn't her right. Then finally, the last thing is to not harbor resentment when your intercession is declined. The Prophet ﷺ, when Barira rejects his intercession, effectively, that's what she did. She didn't accept it. The Prophet ﷺ wasn't upset by that. He wasn't bothered by that. He didn't become resentful to Barira because of that. And so you might spend 2 weeks trying to reconcile between two people, and then it doesn't work out. How do you feel towards those two? Again, you can't force them. You were doing an act of worship for Allah subhanahu wa ta'ala. Your reward is with Allah. It's not whether they reconcile or not. And you can't force them to take things that are less than what they deserve or what they feel like they deserve. And so if they don't accept your intercession, that's fine. You don't feel resentment. And again, sometimes people feel that pressure because they're in the room with Sheikh so-and-so. I have to, you know, make sure that I agree to this. Or they're in the room with this big person in my family. My father's here, my grandfather's here. Whoever it is that's big in your eyes, and so you feel like I have to accept that intercession. Or that person feels like, now that I'm in the room, you guys have to figure this out. No. That's not the case. If you're doing it for Allah subhanahu wa ta'ala, then you are detached from the outcome in that sense. Obviously, you would hope for the reconciliation to happen, but the success of it or the failure does not affect the reward that I'm going to get from Allah subhanahu wa ta'ala, okay? So these are seven principles of mediation, and we end here inshaAllah ta'ala. Next week, we're going to go to the verses of that which breaks relationships, which is mocking and belittling, inshaAllah. Any questions? Yes, Yazin, the legend.
8: So regarding the question that I asked last week about the fitzef being like two Muslim social media creators,
0: if it's between two social media creators, yes.
8: Like, how do you reconcile that? As like, you know, as like, you know, someone to grab people who are, you know, into social media, like how do we?
0: So two of Yezin's favorite influencers are beefing, apparently. So it's been keeping him up for the past 7 days. How do we reconcile between these people? All of these same things, right? You try to, it depends on who the person is, but you try to find somebody who can speak to both of them and go through this process. Somebody who they both respect, okay? Are they responding to your DMs or not? They're just leaving you on red? I'm just teasing, Yazan. I have a cousin of mine who I found out has been DMing LeBron every year on his birthday. I told him, I was like, bro, this is like the most embarrassing thing I've ever heard. Like, he literally messages him, happy birthday. I was like, you think he sees your messages? He's been doing it since he was like 10 or something like that. Whatever, it's shameful. Anyway, so but yes, and yeah, you just find whoever can be a personality that can reconcile between them, and you have them go through that process of reaching out to them separately, hearing from them, and then, you know, seeking to connect them, inshallah ta'ala, together. How do you go about reconciling family members when it's been years since they've spoken and there's a third party that is feeding lies and deception? So again, you know, family projects, guys, family projects are always lifelong projects. Whenever it's family, just put in your mind that I'm going to do this for the rest of my life. Because people always get stressed with timelines when it comes to family. They're like, how do I reconcile? It's been years. Okay. It's been years. You know how long you're going to be family members with them? Inshallah, for decades. Inshallah, for decades. So give yourself that timeline. Anytime it comes to anything with regards to family, my family members aren't practicing, it's been years, how do I get? Give yourself decades. And now just be patient throughout that period of time. Give yourself decades when it comes to guiding them to Islam. I gave you that example before, a couple of weeks ago. Remember, we did that podcast with Imam Siraj Wahaj, Imam of America, giving da'wah all over the world. And he says to us, this summer, which was 2 years ago, he says, this summer, my 86-year-old mother accepted Islam. So he must have been giving da'wah to her for 40 years. Khalas. As long as you get to the finish line sometime before you die and they die, inshallah ta'ala, that's the goal. I say this so that you set expectations and then you give yourself time. Not time in the sense of delay, but time in the sense of patience and endurance. So, guess what? I'm going to look at every opportunity, inshallah ta'ala, for them to reconcile. I have one side that's feeding them lies. Then I have to figure out, how do I rebuke these lies? Yes?
9: I feel like sometimes people forget that Allah rewards the effort even if the result doesn't come.
0: Absolutely. Yeah, so even if there's the result isn't there, the reward is in the action itself, the reconciling. Allah controls people's hearts. Allah can make it one day they reconcile, or Allah subhanahu wa ta'ala can make it so that over 30 years they don't reconcile. But your job, Allah commanded, is for you to seek that reconciliation. So someone says, Bukhur, please. Can we have Bukhur, please? So if whoever's asking this question is volunteering to being the Bukhur dispenser, then come to me and we'll set it up for you, inshallah ta'ala. I have no problem. We used to have somebody who would do that every week. Yes? But just one second, let me finish my Bukhur point. So, again, we used to have somebody who would do that. Every week she'd set up the Bukhur and sandalwood before and stuff like that, but then she traveled, and so it's an open, vacant position. If you want to be the person who's here every week at 6:30 and you're just, or 6:45 or 7, and you're just making sure that this place is well scented, then you're very welcome, inshallah. And I specifically want to invite the person who made this comment. Yes? How do you balance reconciliation with the feeling that you're meddling? So it depends. You're meddling if you're not in a position to create the reconciliation and you're just getting all of the news and getting invested. But if you're a person who can have both of them, can go through this process with both of them, you can sit down with this person, you can sit down with that person, you're not biased. I'm meddling if I am biased and I'm just, you know, listening to this person and then getting involved in the discussion this way or that way, but I'm not somebody who's a proper reconciler or mediator. I don't have these qualities. Otherwise, stay out of it. I don't have these qualities, then let me stay out of it. I don't have the opportunity to bring them both together. I don't have the opportunity to have them both listen to me and to try to seek reconciliation between them. I am not somebody who is unbiased towards both parties, seeking Allah subhanahu wa ta'ala's reward, all of these requirements. Then let me stay out of it. But otherwise, if I can be a source of reconciliation, then let me attempt, inshallah ta'ala. Let me seek that reward. Yes. Yes.
9: I'm a little confused about the part we discussed in terms of lying to reconcile.
0: Sure.
9: Specifically, examining me, I couldn't help myself but think it seems like manipulating the relationship. And I wonder what could be a better example that Prophet Muhammad has pulled out. Because in that example, I feel like there's always a risk that either party can figure the reality. Especially, I understand there might be some exaggeration, but if the two people are hating each other that much, the reality will eventually come.
0: Well, a lot of times that is an exaggerated example. A lot of times it's a lot less than that. It's just a simple, a person says something in a way, in a text message, in a group chat, and you say to them, no, I know them, they never would have meant it in the way that you understood. Or I could ask them right now and they wouldn't tell you. And maybe they did meet it in that way that they understood.
9: Is it more in the sense of adding a little bit of touch of
0: husn al-dhan? Not only husn al-dhan, but if you know, for example, a person, if a person says something in a mean-spirited way, let's say, in that moment they said something in a mean-spirited way, but you know that's not the way they normally carry themselves, and that if they were asked for the opportunity to say it again in a better way, in a better moment, in a way where they're not, in a moment where they're not being stubborn-headed or something like that, they'd be able to acquiesce. I say to that person, no, they didn't mean it in that way. And I know they wouldn't mean it in that way. Meanwhile, you do know that they could have the potential to mean it in that way. But you're seeking to reconcile between two people in that sense. Right? So yes, there is a level of manipulation that's being involved, but why am I manipulating? I'm manipulating them for the purpose of them coming back together. Yes. Any other questions? Okay. Yep. So you say that again? Someone wanted you to get involved.
10: But I knew that their point of view was wrong.
0: You knew that their point of view was wrong.
10: Yeah, and they thought that I was going to be on their side.
0: Sure.
10: So I tried to keep myself out of it because I knew that it would cause problems.
0: So you kept yourself out of it because you knew that it would cause problems. Should you have gone ahead? It really depends on what the outcome is and if there was a better outcome. So for example, I have my brother and he tells me, can you please get involved? And I know that he's wrong. And I know that my relationship with him is if I tell him that he's wrong, it's going to make him incredibly upset and he's going to be angry with me and it's not going to resolve the issue. It's just going to make him upset with me over it. So I'm not the right person. There might be somebody else who, you know what, is somebody who they won't get upset at because they're more senior or they have a different level of relationship with them or more respect or more currency with them or something like that. The point is that the truth be shown. So if I trust that they're going to go and seek somebody else or I can direct them to somebody else who can still tell my brother that he's wrong or your friend that they're wrong, and at the same time they're not going to harbor that resentment, or they get somebody who's completely impartial, right? The sheikh of such and such masjid who doesn't know you and doesn't know them, and they're just going to tell them the truth, and it doesn't matter whether they dislike them forever because, you know, they don't have that relationship with them. So that's fine. So, but then, if none of that exists, right, and I'm the only one, then this is the point of doing it for Allah subhanahu wa ta'ala. I'm going to please Allah at the expense of displeasing this friend. And they say, صَدِيقُكَ مَنْ صَدَقَكَ لَا مَنْ صَدَّقَكَ. Your friend comes from the word sidq, is the one who's truthful to you, not the one who... And you could put all of these disclaimers. Listen, if I mediate between you guys, I'm going to call it like I see it. I'm going to speak the truth. You guys are going to sign an agreement that none of you are going to be upset with me. Right? You do what you need to do to set the stage. Allah knows best. Cool. There's a few more anonymous questions. Let me just run through these and then we'll be done at 30 minutes past. Oh, it's already 40 minutes past. Okay. So just 2 minutes and then we'll be done, inshallah. This doesn't relate to plus one, but I know you're involved in missionary work and aid. How can we participate? I'm not involved in missionary work. But aid, yes. And so there's a lot of organizations that will allow you to take trips with them. So Islamic Relief does a lot of these trips. Almost every charity organization does these types of trips. So Sudanese American Physician Association, if you're in healthcare in any way, you should be able to take these medical trips and serve. And it's incredibly inspiring and it's very humbling and it's very grounding. Especially for us who are Western Muslims who live in incredible luxury, these trips really help you see how a lot of people are living, and it really changes the perspective of the dunya for you. Can we shift our focus from the do's and don'ts of Islam to have a session that embraces and admires the mightiness of Allah subhanahu wa ta'ala? So I have like 2 years worth of episodes on the names of Allah subhanahu wa ta'ala. You can find them on YouTube. The goals that we've had in these sessions has always been community building. That's been our focus at Plus One for the past 3 years. So the reason why we're doing this is because it's about practicality. So it is about the do's and don'ts. Yes, us reflecting on the greatness of Allah. But by the way, this surah begins by the greatness of Allah, because it's the greatness of Allah filling your heart that makes you stop backbiting. It's the greatness of Allah filling your heart that makes you stop racism. It's the greatness of Allah that fills your heart that makes you avoid doing the things that Allah commands, and that makes you avoid doing the things that Allah has prohibited. How do we reconcile between people when we have biases on the situation? Then you're not that person. Okay. Jazakumullah khair, everybody. And inshallah ta'ala, we'll see you guys next week. Barakallahu feekum.
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Verily, Allah is all-hearing, all-knowing.

O you who believe, raise not your voices above the voice of the prophet, nor speak aloud to him in talk as you speak aloud to one another, lest your deeds may be rendered fruitless while you do not perceive.

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For them is forgiveness and a great reward.

O you who believe, if a rebellious evil person comes to you with news, verify it, lest you harm people in ignorance, and afterwards you become regretful for what you have done.

0: and know that among you there is the messenger of Allah. If he were to obey you in much of the matter, you would surely be in trouble. But Allah has endeared the faith to you, and has beautified it in your hearts, and has made disbelief, wickedness, and disobedience hateful to you. These are the rightly guided ones.
1: فَضْلًا مِّنَ اللَّهِ وَنِعْمَةً وَاللَّهُ عَلِيمٌ حَكِيمٌ
0: A grace from Allah and His favor, and Allah is all-knowing, all-wise.

0: And if two parties or groups among the believers fall to fighting, then make peace between them both. But if one of them rebels against the other, then fight against the one which rebels till it complies with the command of Allah. Then if it complies, make reconciliation between them justly and be equitable. Verily, Allah loves those who are equitable.
1: إنما المؤمنون إخوة فأصلحوا بين أخويكم واتقوا الله لعلكم ترحمون.
0: The believers are nothing else than brothers, so make reconciliation between your brothers and fear Allah that you may receive mercy.

O you who believe, let not a group scoff at another group. It may be that the latter are better than the former. Nor let women scoff at other women. It may be that the latter are better than the former. Nor defame one another, nor insult one another by nicknames. How bad is it to insult one's brother after having faith? And whosoever does not repent, then such indeed are wrongdoers.

O you who believe, avoid much suspicion. Indeed, some suspicions are sins. And do not spy nor backbite one another. Would one of you like to eat the flesh of his dead brother? You would hate it. And fear Allah. Verily, Allah is the one who accepts repentance, most merciful.

O mankind, we have created you from a male and a female, and made you into nations and tribes, that you may know one another. Verily, the most honorable of you with Allah is one who fears and loves Allah most. Verily, Allah is all-knowing, all-aware.

The Bedouins say, "We believe." Say, "You have not believed yet, but say, 'We have surrendered,' for faith has not yet entered your hearts. But if you obey Allah and His Messenger, He will not decrease anything in reward for your deeds. Verily, Allah is oft forgiving, most merciful."

Only those are the believers who have believed in Allah and His Messenger, and afterward doubt not, but strive with their wealth and their lives for the cause of Allah. Those are the truthful.

Say, will you inform Allah about your religion? While Allah knows all that is in the heavens and all that is in the earth, and Allah is all aware of everything.

0: They regard as a favor upon you, O Muhammad, that they have embraced Islam. Say, count not your Islam as a favor upon me. Nay, but Allah has conferred a favor upon you, that He has guided you to the faith, if you indeed are true.
1: إن الله يعلم غيب السماوات والأرض والله بصير بما تعملون.
0: Verily, Allah knows the unseen of the heavens and the earth, and Allah is the all-seer of what you do.
1: بسم الله الرحمن الرحيم.
0: In the name of Allah, the absolutely merciful, the especially merciful.
1: قاف والقرآن المجيد.
0: قاف, by the glorious Quran.

0: 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So the disbelievers say, this is a strange thing.
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0: تبصرة وذكرى لكل عبد منيب.
1: An insight and a reminder for every slave turning to Allah.

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1: 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Then we produced therewith gardens and grain that are reaped.
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1: 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Thus will be the resurrection.
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0: And the horn will be blown. That will be the day whereof warning had been given.

0: 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Now we have removed your covering, and sharp is your sight this day.
1: وقال قرينه هذا ما لدي عتيد.
0: And his companion will say, Here is this record ready with me.
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0: Allah will say, "Dispute not in front of me. I had already in advance sent you the threat."
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0: On the day when we will say to hell, "Are you filled?" it will say, "Are there any more?"
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0: And paradise will be brought near to those who fear and love Allah, not far off.
1: هذا ما توعدون لكل أواب حفيظ.
0: This is what you were promised for those oft returning in sincere repentance and those who preserve their covenant with Allah.
1: من خشي الرحمن بالغيب وجاء بقلب منيب.
0: Who feared the most beneficent in the unseen and brought a heart turned in repentance.
1: ادخلوها بسلام ذلك يوم الخلود.
0: Enter therein in peace and security. This is a day of eternal life.
1: لهم ما يشاءون فيها ولدينا مزيد.
0: There they will have all that they desire, and we have more.
1: وكم أهلك

And how many a generation have we destroyed before them, who were stronger in power than them? And they ran for a refuge in the land. Could they find any place of refuge?

0: So bear with patience, O Muhammad, all that they say, and glorify the praises of your Lord before the rising of the sun and before its setting.
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0: And during a part of the night, glorify his praises, and after the prayers.
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0: And listen on the day when the caller will call from a near place.
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0: The day when they will hear the shout in truth, that will be the day of coming out.
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0: On the day that the earth shall be broken off from them, they will come out hastening forth. That will be a gathering quite easy for us.
1: نحن

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0: بسم الله الرحمن الرحيم.
1: In the name of Allah, the absolutely merciful, the especially merciful.
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1: By those that scatter dust.
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1: And those that bear heavy weight of water.
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1: And those that float with ease and gentleness.
0: فالمقسمات أمرا.
1: And those who distribute by command.
0: إنما توعدون لصادق.
1: Verily, that which you are promised is surely true.
0: وإن الدين لواقع.
1: And verily, the recompense is sure to happen.
0: والسماء ذات الحبك.
1: By the heaven, full of paths.
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1: Certainly, you have different ideas.
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1: Turned aside therefrom is he who is turned aside.
0: قتل الخراصون.
1: Cursed be the liars.
0: الذين هم في غمرة ساهون.
1: Who are under a cover of heedlessness.
0: يسألون أيان يوم الدين.
1: They ask, when will be the day of recompense?
0: يوم هم على النار يفتنون.
1: A day when they will be tried over the fire.
0: ذوقوا فتنتكم هذا الذي كنتم به تستعجلون.
1: Taste your trial. This is what you used to ask to be hastened.
0: إن المتقين في جنات وعيون.
1: Verily, the God-fearing and God-loving will be in the midst of gardens and springs.
0: آخذين ما آتاهم ربهم إنهم كانوا قبل ذلك محسنين.
1: Taking joy in the things which their Lord has given them. Verily, they were before this good doers.
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1: They used to sleep but little by night.
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1: And in the hours before dawn, they were asking for forgiveness.
0: وفي أموالهم حق للسائل والمحروم.
1: And in their properties there was the right of the beggar and the poor who does not ask.
0: وفي الأرض آيات للموقنين.
1: And on the earth are signs for those who have faith with certainty.
0: وفي أنفسكم أفلا تبصرون.
1: And also in your own selves, will you not then see?
0: وفي السماء رزقكم وما توعدون.
1: And in the heaven is your provision and that which you are promised.

0: then by the Lord of the heaven and the earth, it is the truth, just as it is the truth that you can speak.
1: هل أتاك حديث ضيف إبراهيم المكرمين؟
0: Has the story reached you of the honored guests of Abraham?
1: إذ دخلوا عليه

0: When they came in to him and said, Peace be upon you, he answered, Peace be upon you, and said, You are a people unknown to me.
1: فراغ إلى أهله فجاء بعجل سمين.
0: Then he turned to his household and brought out a roasted calf.
1: فقربه إليهم قال ألا تأكلون.
0: And placed it before them, saying, Will you not eat?

Then he conceived a fear of them. They said, "Fear not." And they gave him glad tidings of a son having knowledge.

0: Then his wife came forward with a loud voice. 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
1: قالوا كذلك قال ربك إنه هو الحكيم العليم.
0: They said, Even so, says your Lord. Verily, he is the all-wise, the all-knower.
1: قال فما خطبكم أيها المرسلون.
0: He said, Then for what purpose have you come, O messengers?

0: They said, "We have been sent to a people who are criminals."
1: لنرسل عليهم حجارة من طين.
0: To send down upon them stones of baked clay.
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0: Marked by your Lord for those who trespass Allah's limits.
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0: But we found there not any household of the Muslims except one.

0: And in Moses, when we sent him to Pharaoh with a manifest authority.
1: فتولى بركنه وقال ساحر أو مجنون.
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0: And in Ad, when we sent against them the barren wind.
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0: 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So the destructive, awful cry overtook them while they were looking.
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0: And of everything we have created pairs that you may remember.

0: Likewise, no messenger came to those before them, but they said, a sorcerer or a madman.
1: أتواصوا به بل هم قوم طاغون.
0: Have they transmitted this saying to these? Nay, they are themselves a people transgressing beyond bounds.
1: فتول عنهم فما أنت بملوم.
0: So turn away from them. 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
0: Verily, Allah is the All-Provider, Owner of Power, Greatest in Strength.

And verily, for those who do wrong, there is a portion of punishment like to the evil portion of punishment of their predecessors. 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
1: Assalamu alaikum wa rahmatullahi wa barakatuh. Today in the Daily Reminder, we're speaking to you about Dua al-Qunut. We're going to learn one of the most powerful du'as of Rasulullah sallallahu alayhi wa sallam. And why this du'a is considered powerful? Because the Prophet sallallahu alayhi wa sallam used to recite it during the best salah, salatul layl, the night prayer. And the last rak'ah of the night prayer. The last rak'ah of the night prayer is called Salatul Witr. During Salatul Witr, the Prophet ﷺ used to recite this dua. And many of the scholars of Islam say that it is mustahab, it's highly encouraged. And according to some other ulama, it's sunnatul mu'akkada, or sunnah. And all scholars differed, but it's such an important dua to be recited in a very auspicious time. The night prayer, and especially the last of what you recite or what you perform from the night prayer. And of course we know that the night prayer is considered the best nafil prayer that a person can do. And during that time, Allah subhanahu wa ta'ala is asking. Already Allah azza wa jalla is asking, هَلْ مِنْ سَائِلٍ فَأُعْطِيهِ. Is there anyone who's seeking anything, anyone who's asking for anything so I could give him? And obviously this question is, Allah knows of course, but it's a question to encourage us to be awake and to perform what is called Salatul Witr. Before we come to the dua, quickly we're mentioning some information for you, and inshallah you will learn everything about it. That how many rak'ah is the witr? The scholars mentioned that أَقَلُّ الْوِتْرِ رَكْعَةً. The least of the witr is to do one rak'ah. And if you want to do more than that, one rak'ah, three rak'ah, five rak'ah, seven, till 11, you can do witr rak'ahat. So whether you do one or three, according to the Imam Hanifa, three rak'ah or more, Imam Shafi'i, the rest of the imma, there's no problem inshallah with that, because some scholars wanted to make jama'ah, to gather between all these opinions. Say Rasulullah sometimes did it this way. In any way, you can recite this dua that we're going to show to you inshallah during Salatul Witr. And also some scholars said also during the qunut in Fajr, the last rak'ah of Salatul Fajr, also you can recite this dua as well. طيب, now coming to the dua itself. When exactly in the salah we should recite it? When in Salatul Witr we should recite it? The ulama said that you recite it in the last rak'ah of the night prayer. So whether you're reciting the witr one rak'ah or three rak'ah, you're going to be reciting it in the last rak'ah. Before ruku' or after ruku'. So before ruku', now you're standing, and you say Allahu Akbar, and you go to ruku'. سَمِعَ اللَّهُ لِمَنْ حَمِدَ رَبَّنَا وَلَكَ الْحَمْدُ. And you recite. You start reciting that. So this is the first opinion. Imam Shafi'i and two other a'imma, from the famous a'imma, they also mention that. So when you make rafa' from ruku', you raise from ruku', you start reciting the dua that you're going to share with you inshallah. طيب, the Imam Hanifa also mentioned that it is an opinion that it is before ruku', that you can do it before ruku'. So you say Allahu Akbar after you have recited the surah and a short surah, and then you say Allahu Akbar and start reciting the dua before you start the ruku'. Clear, ya akhwa? So this is the timing exactly when to do this dua, the dua of the qunut. Now coming to the dua itself, there are few du'as mentioned, ma'thur du'as mentioned that Rasulullah sallallahu alayhi wa sallam used to do in the qunut. So we're going to recite to you at least three of those du'as inshaAllah. One of them is the famous one that a lot of you already memorized, and we will keep it for you inshaAllah. Rawahu al-Hasan ibn Ali radiyallahu anhu. An al-Nabi sallallahu alayhi wa sallam. Hadith sahahahu a lot of the ulama. And this is the famous dua. Allahumma hdini fi man hadait, wa afini fi man afait, wa tawallani fi man tawallait, wa barik li fi ma a'tait, wa qini sharra ma qadait, fa innaka taqdi wa la yuqda alayk, innahu la yadhillu man walait, wa la ya'izzu man adait, tabarakta rabbana wa ta'alait. This is the first one, and we will get to know the meanings now. And if you're reciting alone, normally you say, Allahumma ihdini fi man hadait, using the singular pronoun, ihdini, guide me. If you're reciting as an imam, say Allahumma ahdina, guide us, because there are people behind you. Allahumma ahdina fi man hadayt, wa'afina fi man afayt, wa tawallana fi man tawallayt. This is it. But it's not a problem whether you use the singular pronoun or the plural pronoun. But just to so that you don't get confused, I'm just reciting it to you in the ways that you're going to hear it, inshallah. Allahumma ahdini fi man hadayt. Explaining the meaning now, so that when we recite it, it's so important to develop consciousness of Allah and to develop khushu'ah, so it counts. We said that Rasulullah used to recite it in a very auspicious time. And it can change your life. This dua can change your life. Allahumma ahdini fi man hadayt. Ya Allah, guide me. Include me among those people who you will guide. Give me guidance. Give me hidayah among those who you have gave them hidayah. وَعَافِنِي فِي مَنْ عَافَيْتِ. And Ya Allah, include me in your shelter, in your safety, protection, among those who receive your shelter and protection. Remember when we were speaking before about عَافِيَة. And it's such a great blessing from Allah, such a great ni'mah from Allah, that Allah subhanahu wa ta'ala shower you with His shelter and safety. It's something that you're going to be reciting every day in witr, asking Allah for عَافِيَة. When Sayyidah Aisha radiallahu anha said, Ya Rasulullah, araita in adrakta laylat al-qadr, what must I do? If I attended laylat al-qadr, Ya Rasulullah, what must I recite? He said, Salillah al-afiyah, ask Allah for afiyah. Hear you, calling unto Allah for it. Wa'afini fi man afayt. Ya Allah, grant me safety. Among those who receive safety today, grant me safety. Understand, Ya Ikhwa? In the hadith of Rasulullah sallallahu alayhi wa sallam, he says, ما أعطي أحد بعد اليقين نعمة خير من العافية. A person is not being given a blessing after faith in Allah better than عافية. To ask Allah for it. وعافني في من عافيت. The next said, وتولني في من توليت. تولني literally means from ولاية. تولى to support you. Allah will support you. You become a wali of Allah. You become an ally of Allah. You receive the support of Allah right through your life. وَتَوَلَّنِي فِي مَنْ تَوَلَّيْتِ. It means Allah, well, Allah subhanahu wa ta'ala supported you, guided you, protected you. What else do you want? It's a comprehensive dua. This dua is a comprehensive dua. And you're reciting it, as we said, during a very auspicious time and a very bliss salah, salatul witr. During salatul witr. وَعَافِنِي فِي مَنْ عَافَيْتِ. By the way, many people, they aren't aware of this. They don't do it. They don't recite it at all. Or they don't do witr at all. Very important not to miss it. وَتَوَلَّنِي فِي مَنْ تَوَلَّيْتِ وَبَارِكْ لِي فِي مَا أَعْطَيْتِ. Look at this one. You want barakah? You want blessings of Allah? Yeah. وَبَارِكْ لِي فِي مَا أَعْطَيْتِ. Those who are missing the blessings of Allah Azza wa Jal in their life, missing tawfiq, missing success, here is it. وَبَارِكْ لِي فِي مَا أَعْطَيْتِ. Grant me blessings in everything that you've given me. Anything that you gave me, Allah, you bless it for me. If it's children, bless the children. If it is a house, bless my house. If it is a wife, bless my wife. A husband, bless my husband. Business, bless my business. وَبَارِكْ لِي فِيمَا أَعْطَيْتِ. Everything that you've given me, Allah, bless it for me. Every day you're reciting this, and you recite it slowly. Reciting the dua, recite slowly. You can repeat it, no problem. You can repeat the words if you think that you lost your consciousness a little bit, lost your focus, I mean. Be mindful of Allah when you recite the words. وَبَارِكْ لِي فِي مَا أَعْطَيْتِ. وَبَارِكْ لِي فِي مَا أَعْطَيْتِ. And by the way, it is highly encouraged that you raise your hands. Some scholars said, you can raise your hands. If you didn't raise your hands, no problem. It's not invalidating it. But raise your hands as you're reciting. So after rafa' from ruku', and now you're reciting the qunut dua, اللهم اهدني في من هديت. وتولني في من توليت. وعافني في من عافيت. وبارك لي فيما أعطيت. 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Joining the hands. Rasulullah صلى الله عليه وسلم spoke about the sunnah. They're joining the hands like you're receiving something from Allah. The hadith says that إن الله يستحي من عبده. Allah عز وجل is timid to return your hands empty. You call unto Allah and you raise your hands like, Ya Allah, give me. I'm calling unto you, give me, Ya Allah. Like you're receiving. You're receiving. They say, Allah will not return your hands empty. Allah will give you something. وَبَارِكْ لِي فِي مَا أَعْطَيْتِ. وَبَارِكْ لِي فِي مَا أَعْطَيْتِ. وَبَارِكْ لِي فِي مَا أَعْطَيْتِ. 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Ya Allah, give me blessings. Grant me blessings in what you've given me, Ya Allah. وَبَارِكْ لِي فِي مَا أَعْطَيْتِ. Understand, Ya Akhwa? طيب. 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The dua is three lines. You can memorize it, especially that it's rhyming, so it's easy for you to memorize it. وَقِنِي شَرَّ مَا قَضَيْتُ. Protect me, Ya Allah, from the evil of every single thing that is ordained. Every single thing that is, Ya Allah, you protect me. You let me manage. You let me pass through. You let me be successful. وَقِنِي, protect me. I depend upon you to protect me from any evil that is ordained. Outside there, any fitna, any tribulation, any harm, any temptation. وَقِنِي. This should be in your mind when you're calling unto Allah. So don't think, okay, وَقِنِي شَرَّ مَا قَضَيْتُ is accidents. Not only accidents. Also evil, temptation, distractions, haram. You ask Allah like that. وَقِنِي شَرَّ مَا قَضَيْتُ. All the shar, all the evil that might happen to me, Ya Allah, you protect me from it. وَقِنِي شَرَّ مَا قَضَيْتُ. And you can repeat, no problem. Then you say, look at this. وَقِنِي شَرَّ مَا قَضَيْتْ فَإِنَّكَ تَقْضِي وَلَا يُقْضَى عَلَيْكَ. You are the one who judge. You are the one who ordain things. Nobody can ordain over Allah. You the one who ordain everything. Everything in your hand, Ya Allah. وَقِنِي شَرَّ مَا قَضَيْتْ فَإِنَّكَ تَقْضِي وَلَا يُقْضَى عَلَيْكَ وَإِنَّهُ لَا يَذِلُّ مَنْ وَالَيْتْ. لَا يَذِلُّ مَنْ وَالَيْتْ. No, the one who you support, you will never be down. You will never go down, Ya Allah. You will never be humiliated. He will never be degraded. Nobody can oppress him. Why? Because I Allah is supporting me. وَإِنَّهُ لَا يَذِلُّ مَنْ وَالَيْتُ وَلَا يَعِزُّ مَنْ عَادَيْتُ. And anyone who you wage war against, anyone who is an opponent to Allah subhanahu wa ta'ala, he will never be successful. Look, these are words of praises. تَبَارَكْتَ رَبَّنَا وَتَعَالَيْتُ. All glory and dominion to Allah subhanahu wa ta'ala. You're calling unto Allah like this and you're praising Allah like this. This is the first dua, Rawahu al-Hasan, and it's a powerful dua. And there is another addition added to this dua. Some scholars said you send peace and salutations upon Rasulullah at the end. You say, وَصَلِّ اللَّهُمَّ عَلَىٰ سَيِّدِنَا مُحَمَّدٍ وَعَلَىٰ آلِهِ وَصَحْبِهِ وَسَلِّمْ. Then you finish. Finish like that. And some other scholars mention an addition that's mentioned in Sahih Muslim. اللهم إني أعوذ برضاك من سخطك وبمعافاتك من عقوبتك وأعوذ بك منك لا أحصي ثناء عليك كما أثنيت أنت على نفسك. 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Ya Allah, O my Lord, I'm seeking protection in what pleases you. I'm seeking protection through what pleases you, what I did from good that pleased Allah subhanahu wa ta'ala, to protect me from anything that I did that will displease Allah. Ya Allah, all the good that I did to please you, I seek protection in you through that good from a moment or a time when I was displeasing to Allah subhanahu wa ta'ala. A'udhu bi ridaaka min sakhatik wa bi mu'afatika min 'uqubatik. And I seek protection in you, Ya Allah, through your afiyah, through your safety, through your shelter, from the punishment of Allah subhanahu wa ta'ala. وَأَعُوذُ بِكَ مِنْكَ. And I seek protection in you from you. Allahu Akbar. From your punishment, يعني. Seek protection in your mercy. From your punishment, Ya Allah. لَا أُحْصِي ثَنَاءً عَلَيْكَ أَنْتَ كَمَا أَثْنَيْتَ عَلَى نَفْسِكَ. I cannot praise Allah subhanahu wa ta'ala the way Allah Azza wa Jal praise himself. The way it should befit the majesty of Allah subhanahu wa ta'ala. Such beautiful and powerful words of thana. It's called al-thana ala Allah. Wa inna Allah yuhibbu al-thana. Rasulullah in some hadith sallallahu alayhi wa sallam said, Allah loved thana. Allah loved these words. Allah loved these words of praises. This is why on the day of judgment, some narration said that Rasulullah sallam, after the creations of Allah, will gather and go to the prophets to intercede for the beginning of judgment. They will come to Muhammad sallallahu alaihi wasallam, and then the prophet will prostrate down on the ground and start to praise Allah and use the words of thana, such as these words. And he said sallallahu alaihi wasallam, and I will praise Allah with such praises that I don't recall now. To show you the power of praising Allah azza wa jal in getting your dua answered. That's why this the dua in Qunut, it's after ruku' in some madhahib. It's after ruku'. So when they said, why it's after ruku'? Because you say, سَمِعَ اللَّهُ لِمَنْ حَمِدَ. Allah answers the one who praises him. What is the meaning of سَمِعَ اللَّهُ لِمَنْ حَمِدَ? Allah answers the one who prays. He says, Rabbana walaka alhamd. And then you praise Allah. Then your dua is accepted by Allah. La uhsi thana'an alayka kama athnayta anta ala nafsik. So you see the power of this thana of Rasulullah sallallahu alayhi wa sallam. طيب, coming to another dua of qunut, taught to us by Rasulullah sallallahu alayhi wa sallam, and also in some madhahib such as al-madhahib al-hanafi as well. Remember, we can recite this, we can recite that. It's not yani, is not haram to recite any of those du'as, or to recite more than one du'a, or to even recite any du'a that comes to your mind from the ma'thur du'as of Rasulullah sallallahu alayhi wa sallam, or other du'as. The ulama said that you can even make your own du'a as well. طيب, what is this du'a? 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Let us reread it with the meaning so we understand. What do we say? اللهم إنا نستعينك ونستغفرك. يا الله, we seek your help. Oh Allah, we seek your help. نستعينك. إياك نعبد وإياك نستعين ونستغفرك. We seek forgiveness, ya Allah. So istighfar is included. In this dua, istighfar is included. And we know the power of istighfar, especially during tahajjud time. Istighfar in tahajjud time, powerful. Allah mentioned in some verses in the Quran, والمستغفرين بالأسحار. And those who make istighfar during the sahar time, the last third of the night, the time of tahajjud, the time of witr. You understand, ya akhwa? So you're reciting that, you're already making istighfar. وَنَسْتَغْفِرُكْ نَسْتَعِينُكَ وَنَسْتَغْفِرُكْ وَنُؤْمِنُ بِكْ. We believe in you. Ya Allah, we believe in you. Now you're introducing to Allah subhanahu wa ta'ala your iman. So when you call unto Allah, highly encouraged that you introduce something. What do you introduce? I'm introducing my istighfar. I'm introducing my iman in Allah. Ya Allah, I'm a mu'min. Ya Allah, I'm a Muslim. I believe in you, ya Allah. Big Allah like this. Big Allah Azza wa Jal in this way. وَنُؤْمِنُ بِكَ وَنَتَوَكَّلُ عَلَيْكَ. We rely upon you. Our Rabb, we rely upon you. It's very important to memorize it and to memorize the meaning. So when you recite it, you recite it. وَنُثْنِي عَلَيْكَ. Here I am, ya Allah, praising you. وَنُثْنِي عَلَيْكَ الْخَيْرَ كُلَّهُ. All the khair, ya Allah. We praise you for it. نَشْكُرُكَ وَلَا نَكْفُرُكَ. Ya Allah, here we are. We pray. We the believers who are thankful to Allah. We're not neglectful to Allah. We are thankful to the blessings of Allah. We acknowledge the blessings of Allah. نَشْكُرُكَ وَلَا نَكْفُرُكَ. We're not like those servants who are neglectful, who don't praise Allah, who don't recognize, who don't believe in Allah. وَنَخْلَعُ وَنَتْرُكُ مَنْ يَفْجُرُكَ. And ya Allah, we distant ourselves away from all those who are disobedient to Allah, from all those who disbelieve, from all those who don't obey or submit to Allah subhanahu wa ta'ala. They say, Allahumma iyyaka na'bud wa laka nusalli wa nasjud. Only you we worship, ya Allah. Look, all this is introduction. All this is like an introducing to yourself. Ya Allah, this is what we do. Iyyaka na'bud. You alone we worship. وَلَكَ نُصَلِّي وَنَسْجُدْ. For you we praying. For you we prostrate down on the ground. For you we bow. For you we do all this ibadah. وَإِلَيْكَ نَسْعَى وَنَحْفِدْ. Ya Allah, we are walking towards you. All our life, it's towards Allah subhanahu wa ta'ala. Whatever we do in life from actions to please Allah azza wa jal. إِلَيْكَ نَسْعَى. And we walk in towards Allah, our lifespan come to an end one day. We begging Allah, we coming to you, we dragging ourselves to you, ya Allah. They say, نرجو رحمتك. Now coming to the dua. All of this is just an introduction. Right from اللهم إنا نستعينك ونستغفرك ونؤمن بك ونتوكل عليك. 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What do you want? رحمتك. We want your mercy, ya Allah. We have hope in your mercy, Ya Allah. نرجو رحمتك ونخشى عذابك. And we fear your punishment. We want to be protected from the punishment and we want to receive your rahmah. This is a comprehensive dua. These two phrases specifically, comprehensive dua, it concludes everything. We hope for your mercy and we seek your protection from the hellfire. Finish. If you got this, what else do you want? The mercy of Allah encompasses you. If it encompasses you in this life and in the next life, you're done already. You got everything. If Allah subhanahu wa ta'ala showered His mercy upon you in this life and in the next life, you're done already. Allahumma, inna narju rahmatak. We have hope in your mercy, Ya Allah. Wa nakhsha adhabak. And we fear your punishment, Ya Allah. We're fearing that time. On the day of judgment, we're going to be standing in front of Allah Azza wa Jal. Wa nakhsha adhabak. Inna adhabaka bil kafirin mulhiq. Indeed, your punishment to the kafirin, to those who disbelieve, it's going to come. It's going to happen. We believe that's going to happen. Such powerful dua, the dua of Qunut, or the duas that we mention in Qunut. And as I said, you can still make any other duas after that. But those are the siyah, the forms that Rasulullah sallallahu alayhi wa sallam, or the companions mentioned that Rasulullah sallallahu alayhi wa sallam used to recite in Qunut. I hope you learned it. Whatever we learn from good, what do we do with this? We share it with others to benefit them. Don't let the knowledge stay there by you. Sharing the beneficial knowledge will spread prosperity. You'll get similar thawab. More people will benefit from this as well. May Allah subhanahu wa ta'ala grant us the understanding. And may Allah subhanahu wa ta'ala make us among those who listen to the speech for the best of it. أقول قولي هذا وأستغفر الله لي ولكم فاستغفروه والحمد لله رب العالمين.

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1: Shall I not tell you of that which is better, higher, higher degree than fasting and charity and prayer? They said, yes, Ya Rasulullah, what's better than fasting and charity and prayer? And the Prophet said, Islahu that fil bayn. Islahu, that you reconcile what is between people. And then Rasulullah sallallahu alayhi wa sallam said, and corrupting what is between people is the shaver, al-haliqah. And he says, it doesn't shave people's hair, but it shaves their religion. So number one, reconciling between people is better than fasting and charity and prayer. Now, how do we understand this? Thank you guys for coming early. I know it's rainy and dark, or not even coming early, but just coming on time. And so, we always like to start with these spot outs and shout outs. Spot outs? No, what is it?
2: Spotlight.
1: Spotlights and shout outs. I was just testing to see who's awake. What is a spot out and what is a shout? What is a spotlight and what is a shout out? So a spotlight is basically a person saying, guys, I just want you to let you know that something amazing happened in my life recently. That's a spotlight. And a shout out is for somebody else, and you say, I just want to appreciate this person because of this or that. Cool? And Rasulullah sallallahu alayhi wa sallam, he always tells us, or he's told us, which we always share, is that a person who doesn't show gratitude to people doesn't show gratitude to Allah subhanahu wa ta'ala. And many times we've discussed the dearth, the lack of gratitude in our community, and so we want to be the change that we see in the world. And so we're going to begin with a shout out. Think of somebody that you want to shout out, inshallah. I want to shout out Muhannad for bringing me water. Jazallah khair. May Allah subhanahu wa ta'ala reward him. May Allah grant him to drink from Al-Kawthar. Allahumma ameen. And all of us. Al-Kawthar is a pool on the Day of Judgment that if you drink from it, you'll never be thirsty again. Ever. Which means that the people of Jannah never drink out of thirst. They never get thirsty. You know why? Because their thirst was quenched way back on the Day of Judgment. So anytime they ever drink in Jannah is always just bliss. It's just enjoyment. It's like when you're fasting and then you break your fast with whatever you drink, that's to quench your thirst. But then after you eat and then you drink again, that's just enjoyment. And so that's what the drinking of Jannah is like. So to jump into our topic, we have today, we're going into verse number 10 of Surah Al-Hujurat. And this surah, Allah subhanahu wa ta'ala, or in this verse, Allah subhanahu wa ta'ala simply says, أعوذ بالله من الشيطان الرجيم بسم الله الرحمن الرحيم إنما المؤمنون إخوة فأصلحوا بين أخويكم واتقوا الله لعلكم ترحمون. Allah subhanahu wa ta'ala says, the believers are innama. What does innama mean? What is innama an instrument of? This word innama. What is it?
2: Istidrak.
1: No, it's not istidrak. Innama. No, it's not tawkid. Innama does what? Innama al-a'malu bin-niyat. It is adatu hasrin. It is restriction. It is restriction. Anytime you see innama, it indicates this and only this. And so Allah subhanahu wa ta'ala says, innama al-mu'minuna ikhwa. Verily, it is tawkid in that sense. But innama, the believers are only. Where does this word only come from? It comes from innama. They are only brothers. The only relationship that the believers have with one another is that of brotherhood. And so Allah subhanahu wa ta'ala says, innama al-mu'minuna ikhwa. Now, there's a difference between the word ikhwa and ikhwan. Ikhwan is used for a community that has a similar ideology, a similar belief system, a similar worldview, a similar outlook. That's ikhwan. But ikhwa is blood. blood. Now, are the believers blood brothers? Are we blood brothers? So then why does Allah subhanahu wa ta'ala not say, إِنَّمَا الْمُؤْمِنُونَ إِخْوَانَ, but Allah says, إِنَّمَا الْمُؤْمِنُونَ إِخْوَةَ. Allah uses the terminology for fraternity of blood to give the example of a community that is a fraternity of belief. But it is to indicate to us that as strong as that connection of blood is, that is how the connection of belief is supposed to be. Does that make sense? So Allah subhanahu wa ta'ala uses the word ikhwa to indicate how strong our connection is supposed to be. You say blood is thicker than water. At the end of the day, your relationships of blood are permanent. They're forever. Your brother is always going to be your brother. Your sister is always going to be your sister. That doesn't change, no matter how you feel about them. No, you know, it doesn't alternate with the alternation of days and nights. But the believers as well are supposed to be like that. And so then Allah subhanahu wa ta'ala says, the believers are only brothers. فَأَصْلِحُ بَيْنَ أَخَوَيْكُمْ. So, aslihu, so reconcile between your brothers. وَاتَّقُوا اللَّهِ, and have taqwa of Allah, لَعَلَّكُمْ تُرْحَمُونَ, that you may experience mercy. So, our entire session today is going to be about this small command, فَأَصْلِحُوا بَيْنَ أَخَوَيْكُمْ. And we belayed it from last week's verse, because the command for islah was going to come again. So the first thing that I wanted you to pay attention to is how the command for islah, this chapter is very short, it's only 18 verses, but yet the command of islah, of reconciliation, is already coming three times. Because Allah subhanahu wa ta'ala says in the verse before, remember, وَإِنْ طَائِفَتَانِ مِنَ الْمُؤْمِنِينَ اَقْتَتَلُوا فَأَصْلِحُوا بَيْنَهُمَا فَإِنْ بَغَتْ إِحْدَاهُمَا عَلَى الْأُخْرَى فَقَاتِلُوا الَّتِي تَرْغِي, until Allah says, فَأَصْلِحُوا بَيْنَهُمَا بِالْقِسْطِ. So in that one verse, the command comes twice. The first time is to simply reconcile for the purpose of stopping the shedding of blood. And then the second time Allah says, and reconcile with justice to keep the peace, right? Because we said that true peace is not the absence of violence, but it's the presence of justice. So you need to establish justice so you can have true peace. And then in the next verse, which is our verse for today, Allah commands again, reconcile between your brothers and sisters. Of course, it's included. فَأَصْلِحُوا بَيْنَ أَخْوَيْكُمْ. Okay, so now, let's look at this command to reconcile. I have a question for you to begin. Raise your hand if you've ever seen two people, or you know two people, who have come to conflict between one another. Raise your hand. If you know two people who came into conflict between one another. Now, keep your hand up if when you saw them go into conflict, you also saw people around them seek to resolve that conflict actively. Okay? Good. This is a very healthy percentage that we're having. And that is something because it is a command from Allah. Allah says, فَأَصْلِحُ. Allah says, so reconcile between your brothers. Reconcile between your brothers. So Rasulullah sallallahu alayhi wa sallam, in the hadith that's reported by Abu Dawood and At-Tirmidhi, he says, أَلَا أُخْبِرُكُمْ بِأَفْضَلْ مِنْ دَرَجَةِ الصِّيَامِ وَالصَّلَاةِ وَالصَّدَقَةِ. He shall I not tell you of that which is better, higher degree than fasting and charity and prayer? They said, yes, Ya Rasulullah, what's better than fasting and charity and prayer? And the Prophet sallallahu alaihi wasallam said, "Islahu dhatil bayn." Islahu, that you reconcile what is between people. And then Rasulullah sallallahu alaihi wasallam said, "And corrupting what is between people is the shaver, al-haliqa." And he says, it doesn't shave people's hair, but it shaves their religion. So number one, reconciling between people is better than fasting and charity and prayer. Now, how do we understand this? That's confusing, isn't it? What's better than prayer? Isn't prayer, after saying La ilaha illallah, isn't that the greatest action that a person does in their day? Isn't that the first thing that you'll be asked about on the Day of Judgment? Aren't these the pillars of Islam that the Prophet ﷺ is talking about? Fasting and charity and prayer, aren't they the pillars? Is reconciling one of the pillars of Islam? Yes or no? Okay, so how is reconciling between people better than fasting and charity and prayer? Tell me.
3: Talk about the optional one.
1: So, okay, number one, it's talking about optional. So you could say that fasting and charity and prayer, if I'm going to be fasting Mondays and Thursdays or the 3 white days or the 6 days of Shawwal, or I'm going to spend 2 hours or 1 hour a night in Taraweeh or in Qiyamul Layl or something like that, that for me to spend that time on the phone with a friend trying to reconcile between them and somebody else in their life, that actually is greater in the sight of Allah when it comes to voluntary actions. Great. What else? Is there another option? Yes?
2: It's selfless.
1: Okay. It's selfless. Keep going. Okay. I mean, that's good. You're there. Close. It's selfless. But I'm told to be selfish about my deeds. On the Day of Judgment, we're all going to be selfish. So how, what's another angle, if there is one, if one exists, how reconciling between people can be better than fasting and charity and prayer? Usher said obligatory. He said recommended. Yes, the voluntary. Is it possible that it's better than the obligatory though? Yes?
2: Don't you need each other's forgiveness on the Day of Judgment?
1: I need people's forgiveness on the Day of Judgment? But this is not, I'm reconciling between two people. It has nothing to do with me. I'm not an invested party in that sense. For me to go out of my way to reconcile between two people who are having problems, is that something that could possibly be better than obligatory prayers? Somebody other than Usher? So everybody says no, it's not possible.
3: You are fixing a potential social issue which is better than just your own prayers.
1: 100%. I always tell people, when you need complicated answers, you have to look for the Turks. Right? Because nobody knows complicated problems. I'm kidding. 100%. My prayer, even the obligatory ones, the scholar said, my Dhuhr prayer, who does that benefit? It benefits me. But if I spend time fixing a problem between two families, or two tribes, or two countries, like I'm a top tier diplomat, we're negotiating between two countries, bringing peace to, I mean, that's as high as it gets. And that's possible. Now, if a person is doing that, then for sure, the benefit, and that's why our sister is saying that it's selfless, it's not so much about it being selfless for me, but it being the word is transcendent for other people. That it is a khair, it is a goodness that transcends beyond me so much. So from that angle, it could possibly even be better than the obligations. In any case though, reconciling between two people or groups is not a minor deed. It is a great big deed. It is a great deed. Now, the Prophet ﷺ, everybody knows, he gave exception to lying in 3 scenarios. What are they? This is from the hadith of Kulthum bint Uqba. She gave 3 scenarios in which lying is permissible. She said, I never heard the Prophet ﷺ give license to lying except in 3 scenarios. What are they? Tell me. Okay, so war. To your spouse.
2: To reconcile between two people.
1: These 3 scenarios. How is lying in war allowed? The Prophet ﷺ said, war is deception. So you say, for example, we're not interested in a ceasefire. We're not interested in a ceasefire. And you are interested in a ceasefire. But that's part of you negotiating and you trying to... That's the type of deception that exists in war. Then number 2, a man lying to his wife or a wife lying to her husband. What does that mean? Is it allowed for him to...

A, I booked the tickets to our trip, and he didn't book the tickets. Is that allowed? Or she says that. Is that the lying that's allowed? No. What is the lying that's allowed? I mean, you guys need to know this, okay? So, it's going to be taught in the 1+1 series for sure. Yeah, it's like compliments. It's a little bit of embellishment, a little bit of seasoning on the truth, right? Something that makes that person happy. So, but again, it's not allowed for a person to say that they did something that they didn't do, or to alter some sort of truth in a real way like that. But then number three, in reconciling between people. Reconciling between two people. Two people had an argument. And somebody comes up, you come up to him and you say, Ahmed, like, I was with Ahmed yesterday and he says he felt really bad about the way that conversation went, that argument went. And Ahmed didn't say that. In fact, when you sat down with Ahmed, Ahmed was like, man, I'm so happy I was able to say that to that person. And then you say, Ahmed felt bad. And Ahmed misses you. He really misses the time you guys are. Meanwhile, Ahmed is saying he's living his best life. Ahmed is this, Ahmed is that. But you're trying to reconcile between them. And then you go to Ahmed and you say to him, by the way, I was talking to Muhammad, and Muhammad said, like, he feels the same way, and that he thinks that, you know, if you call him, he's going to answer. You're finessing them to come back to terms. That reconciliation, that seeking reconciliation, is something that the Prophet ﷺ allowed. I want to emphasize how important the Prophet ﷺ saw this. Rasulullah ﷺ, in a hadith that's reported by Bukhari and Muslim, that Sahal ibn Sa'd al-Sa'di, he said that the Prophet ﷺ found out that Banu Amr, so this is a clan, they had problems between them. They had friction, they had tension, they had conflict between them. And so Rasulullah ﷺ said to his companions, he said, let's go immediately. He said, let's go and reconcile between them. And so he left. And he was so delayed at them that he ended up coming late for the salah. And so Bilal is waiting there for the adhan, or for the salah. And then he tells Abu Bakr radiallahu anhu, he says, the Prophet ﷺ has been delayed. So why don't you lead the prayer? And Abu Bakr says, sure, if you wish. And so Abu Bakr then leads the prayer. And as Abu Bakr is leading the prayer, the Prophet ﷺ arrives and he weaves between the rows and he gestures to Abu Bakr to stay where he is, and people are clapping. Like, Abu Bakr, Rasulullah ﷺ is here. And then Abu Bakr, in his salah, he doesn't hear anything. He's so present. Until finally it gets loud enough, consistent enough that Abu Bakr notices. And then the Prophet ﷺ tells Abu Bakr, stay where you are. And Abu Bakr insists to go back. And the Prophet ﷺ then leads the prayer. And then he told the Sahaba, he said to them, why did you clap? Clapping in the salah is for women. He said, clapping is for women. And then he taught us that men, when they hear something or they see something wrong in the salah, that they say what? They say Subhanallah. Okay? And that women clap in the salah if there's something that's wrong. And then he told Abu Bakr, he said, why is it that you didn't stay when I commanded you? And he said, it is not for the son of Abu Qahafa that he lead the prayer in the presence of Rasulullah sallallahu alaihi wasallam. I say all of this to say, the point here is that Rasulullah sallallahu alaihi wasallam, what delayed him from the salah is that he went to immediately go and reconcile between two people. When your friend calls you and says, I have a problem with so-and-so, how much time are you willing to give? How much time are you willing to spend to reconcile between these two people? I want you to think of the time that you would have spent in voluntary salah, the time you would have spent in voluntary charity, the time that you would have spent in voluntary fasting, the time that the Prophet sallallahu alaihi wasallam is carving out of his schedule of saving the world sallallahu alaihi wasallam to go and sit down with these people and to try to bring their hearts together. All of this so that we can recognize that this is such a great and rewardable action to Allah. It is deserving of you taking advantage of the opportunities that present themselves when you have two people who are in conflict. That if Allah subhanahu wa ta'ala

0: comes, uses you as a means, if Allah uses you as a means to bring two hearts back together that are in conflict, then inshaAllah ta'ala that is a source of incredible reward for you and is something that you shouldn't take for granted. Another example of Rasulullah sallallahu alayhi wa sallam acting as a reconciler is the famous story of Mughith and Barira. Mughith and Barira. Barira is married to Mughith and they're both slaves. So they're both of a similar status. She's gifted, Barira is gifted to Aisha. Aisha emancipates her. So now Barira becomes a freed woman. One of her first acts is to separate herself from her husband because now she has the option to be separated from him. Mughith is in love with Barira. And he's following her around Medina, he's clinging to the walls, he's reciting poetry about her, he's got it bad. And Rasulullah sallallahu alayhi wa sallam is seeing this. And so he then goes to Barira. And he says to her, Barira, why don't you take Mughith back? And she says, Ya Rasulullah, are you commanding me? And he says, no. Bal ashfa, I am simply interceding. She says, فَلَا حَاجَةَ لِي فِيهِ, I have no need for him. I'm not interested. And so then the Prophet ﷺ says to his uncle Al-Abbas, he said, isn't it amazing how much Mughith loves Barira? And how much Barira hates Mughith. Isn't it amazing? Allah subhanahu wa ta'ala made people's hearts so different. But in this, I want you to think, out of everything the Prophet sallallahu alaihi wasallam has going on, the idea of just going to intercede on behalf of two people, to seek reconciliation possibly. And of course, one of the greatest acts of reconciliation that a person can do is if it's a family that's being broken up. Because there's nothing that makes shaitan happier than the breaking up of a family. Because you see how vulnerable the children become when the family is split. And so Rasulullah sallallahu alayhi wa sallam is seeking to reconcile between this couple. And then there's a number of really important elements that we're going to see when it comes to principles of reconciliation. When you come in as the person who is the mediator, or you're seeking to reconcile, there are a number of aspects that you have to pay attention to. There are certain principles that you have to be aware of. And inshaAllah ta'ala, this hadith in particular has a number of them, inshaAllah ta'ala, we're going to get to. Now, one of the greatest examples of reconciliation that we have, like, it's actually more incredible the more time passes, this act of reconciliation, which is the one that was done by Al-Hasan ibn Ali, the grandson of Rasulullah sallallahu alaihi wasallam. You know, Al-Hasan was a child. What does Al-Hasan mean, by the way?
1: The beautiful one.
0: The beautiful one. Hasan, Husn means beauty. You know, Al-Hasan, of course, he was born to Ali ibn Abi Talib and Fatima, the daughter of Rasulullah sallallahu alaihi wasallam, and Ali, the cousin of Rasulullah sallallahu alaihi wasallam. And Ali was an undefeated warrior. And so when Al-Hasan was born, Ali wanted to name him. He wanted to name him a cool name. Like, he's a warrior, so what's he going to name his son? He's going to name him Harb, war. Because then you become what? You become Abu Harb, oh my God. You become the father of war. Like, imagine, that's your username when you log on? The father of Abu Harb. But Ali is like, he comes to Rasulullah sallallahu alaihi wasallam and the Prophet sallallahu alaihi wasallam says to him, what did you name my son? What did you name my son? And Ali says, I named him Harb. And the Prophet sallallahu alaihi wasallam said, that's not his name. He says, his name is Al-Hasan, the beautiful one. And again, when people think that, or, you know, non-Muslims, when they accuse the Prophet ﷺ of being a warmonger, it's like, you have no idea who he is, ﷺ. You have no idea. because he's changing the names of his sons. And the Arabs, they had a philosophy about this. They would name their sons like very, very strong names like that. And they would name their servants very soft, gentle names. Like they would name one of their servants Matcha, for example. Something like that. They would have. But their sons, they would name them very difficult names. Why? Because they said, we name our sons, we name our servants for ourselves. They're serving us in the houses. But we name our sons for our enemies. And so, he then has another son, a year and a little bit more later. And the Prophet ﷺ says, what did you name my son? And he says, I named him Harb. And he said, no, that's not his name. His name is Al-Husayn. Al-Husayn means the little beautiful one. Al-Hasan means the beautiful one. Al-Husayn means the little beautiful one. Diminutive form. Ali has a third son. And the Prophet ﷺ says to him, what's his name? And he says, his name is Harb. And he says, no, that's not his name. His name is Muhsin, the doer of beautiful things. But in any case, Al-Hasan, the Prophet ﷺ loved him so much, the Prophet ﷺ would praise him so much. And you know, in our minds, collectively, Al-Husayn gets more of a grandioseness, like the story of course in Karbala was an incredible moment of martyrdom, and it's also an incredible tragedy, it is. The killing of the grandson of Rasulullah sallallahu alaihi wasallam. But yet Al-Hasan was praised in ways that Al-Husayn wasn't. They're all Sayyidat Shabab Ahlul Jannah. They are the leaders of the children of paradise, or the youth of paradise, as the Prophet sallallahu alaihi wasallam said. But the Prophet sallallahu alaihi wasallam said about Al-Hasan, Inna ibni hadha Sayyid. He said, this son of mine is a Sayyid, is a leader, is a master. And he would say this a number of times. And he would say this on the minbar, where the entire community could see. And Al-Hasan at that time is a child, 4, 5, 6, 7 years old, maybe. Maybe 7. And he said, وَلَعَلَّ اللَّهَ أَن يُصْلِحَ بِهِ بَيْنَ فِئَتَيْنِ عَظِيمَتَيْنِ مِنَ الْمُسْلِمِينَ. And perhaps Allah subhanahu wa ta'ala will reconcile, yuslih, Allah will reconcile through him between two large contingents, hosts of the Muslims. Perhaps through Al-Hasan, Allah subhanahu wa ta'ala will reconcile. We just said that it's better than all of that fasting and charity and things like that. Now imagine you're not reconciling between two people, but you're reconciling between two armies. You're reconciling between thousands of soldiers. And that's what Al-Hasan did. When Al-Hasan was the Khalifa and Muawiyah was leading an army against him, and they had that conflict about the blood of Uthman and what they should do, and Al-Hasan abdicated his right to the Khilafa for the purpose of the unity of the Muslims. And he abdicated his right and gave it to Muawiyah. Muawiyah became the Khalifa, and for the first time since that conflict began, now the Muslims are, since the death of Uthman, the first time now the Muslims are all under one umbrella again. And that became the moment of great unity, and through it thousands of lives were spared. And Al-Hasan became apolitical after that, and he lived out the rest of his natural life. Rahimahullah ta'ala, radiyallahu anhu. But the point here, and you realize the greatness of Al-Hasan more as time passes. Why? Because you see how many people fail to live up to that standard. It's not easy. But now you look all over the Muslim world, from then until today, and you see how leaders are willing to sacrifice a third of their population, half of their population, the majority of their population, sending them all over the world as refugees. Why? Just so that you can stay in your seat in an empty country. Allah subhanahu wa ta'ala says something very interesting about power, and we've mentioned it here before. What does Allah say in Surah Ali Imran? He says, قُلِ اللَّهُمَّ مَالِكَ الْمُلْكِ. He says, say, O Allah, the owner of dominion, mulk, power. تُؤْتِي الْمُلْكَ مَنْ تَشَاءُ. You give the dominion to whomever you wish. You give it, تُؤْتِي. But he doesn't say, وَتَأْخُذَ الْمُلْكَ مِمَنْ تَشَاءُ. He doesn't say, and you take it from whoever you wish. The translation says take it, but the Arabic doesn't say take. Allah says, تَنْزِعْ. What does نَزِعْ mean? It's different from أَخْذ. أَخْذ is to take up, you give. take my pen, أخذته منك, I take my pen back from you.

0: And they give them all, they give themselves all sorts of justification, and they surround themselves with all sorts of bad faith actors who are sitting there and clapping for them and telling them, yes, nobody else can do this except for you, you need to hold on. Those are all liars. And so Allah subhanahu wa ta'ala says, تَنْزِعُ الْمُلْكَ مِمَنْ تَشَاءُ. The point here is the greatness of Al-Hasan ibn Ali radiallahu anhu is that, and this is something that he became celebrated for this entire period since that time, is that he was able to do what very few people were able to do. And he fulfilled the prophecy of Rasulullah sallallahu alayhi wa sallam when he said, إِنَّ إِبْنِي هَذَا سَيِّدْ. This son of mine is a master. Now, I want to do a quick activity with you guys. We're going to get into our reconciliation bag. I'm going to give you a scenario. And the scenario is this. Remember the scenario. We've got two brothers. I need to give them a good age. Say, 45. Okay? They're old enough that they should know better. And they're also old enough to hold a grudge forever. Okay? They've got kids, they've both got wives. Their father's passed away, and they're fighting over the inheritance. Okay? Their mother is getting them. The one brother is saying, my brother isn't giving me my share of the inheritance. The other brother is saying, I've been working in the family business for the past 20 years. I've built up all of this wealth with my father's business. This guy wasn't even around. Okay? Very, very, very common problem. Now, our job is to just do this. My question is not how do you solve it. My question is going to be, what is your first move? Okay? Now, what I want from you is I want you to break up in groups for this. No more than 5, no less than 3. We're going to have 7 minutes for this. I want you to come up with what your first move is going to be. Now, I also want you to consider, when you're declaring what your first move is, I want you to define who you are. Because the first move for somebody who's 25 is going to be different than the first move of somebody who's 55 or 65 or 75. Does that make sense? Because your role is also going to be dependent on to as to who you are. But every one of us has a role in reconciling between people if it exists. Do you guys understand the scenario? Perfect. Let's break up into groups of 3 to 5. We have 7 minutes for this, inshallah. And if you don't need 7 minutes, then we'll wrap up as soon as you guys are done. All right, guys, bismillah. So, first moves. Who's got our... Let's go through these first moves real quick. What's your first move? Bismillah, let's start on the right over here. Gentleman over here, what was your first move?
1: Talk to him.
0: Talk to who?
1: Each brother.
0: Okay. Talk to them together or separately?
1: Separately.
0: Talk to them separately.
1: And then talk to them together.
0: And then talk to them together. Okay? So you're going to talk to them separately and then talk to them together. Very good. Who else does something for us?
2: You would get them in a room with...
0: You would get them in a room together?
2: Yeah, with an authority who knows about the law.
0: Okay.
2: And the Sharia law.
0: With an authority who knows about Sharia law.
2: Yes.
0: Excellent.
2: They have to accept that they're going to agree whatever the decision is.
0: Okay, so they need to accept whatever the agreement is. So now you've moved from mediation to arbitration. Because the difference between mediation and arbitration and reconciliation is that idea of it becoming binding and both of us walking in and agreeing that decision is going to be binding, that's arbitration. Okay? So you escalated a level, and if they agreed to that, then bismillah. What else? Yes?
3: Bringing them to something common between them, like they're about father's love for them, or the love for each other.
0: Okay.
3: Mother's hand, connecting that to the relationship. Allah subhanahu wa ta'ala, so they see that there is spiritual, like, you know, something that they feel.
0: So connecting them to something that's common between them, which is, for example, the love that their father had to them and softening their hearts that way. Excellent. What else, guys? Yes? Remind them of their mother. Uh-huh. If you're going to be fighting for the rest of your life, you're just going to

0: be causing your mom stress. Nobody wants to see their children fighting like that. Excellent. What else, guys? Okay, sisters, what do y'all got? Bismillah. Yes.
1: My mom died yesterday, the race that the family, their brothers, and then kind of soften their hearts towards that brotherhoodness, and then go back to revisit the topic of the issue.
0: Okay, so first remind them of their relationship, of them being brothers, and soften their hearts that way before going back to the issue of the inheritance itself. Okay, so reminding them about their family. Yes?
2: Also, let's listen to them separately first.
0: What is it?
2: Take them separately first, listen to each of the brother individually.
0: Okay.
2: To figure out what is it that they really want. So, like, for example, the brother who's managing the business, if he's willing to buy out the other brother's share because he wants to keep the business, maybe that's the solution.
0: Okay, so saying listen to each one of them separately and figure out what they actually really want. Like the brother who is running the business, maybe he wants to buy out his brother's like share of the business, what he inherited, right? So figuring out what the actual goals of each one is. Very good. What else? What else as far as first moves? Yes. Dr. Navila, yes. Get their wives involved as your first move. Plot twist, the wives are the ones who are charging them up. They're their battery in their back. Okay? So what else? First move. Yes?
3: Get their mom involved.
0: Okay? Get their mom involved. Yes, what else? First move. Yes, all the way in the back. Get a cousin or an uncle involved. Okay? So bring somebody else. Sure. What else? Yes.
4: For my mom, they don't want to take the other brother's share, so would it be halal for them?
0: Remind them that if they take the other brother's share, it's not going to be halal for them. Okay, so reminding them about Allah subhanahu wa ta'ala, absolutely. Okay, so some of what you guys have shared are part of these principles. And so what I want to do is I want to go through some of these principles, inshallah ta'ala, and then we'll end the session, then we'll break for Maghrib, and then if there are some questions in the anonymous Q&A, so I'll go through that after Maghrib, inshallah. But let's knock out these principles. So there are seven principles that I want to mention about reconciliation. This is the person who's reconciling. Okay? Reconciling. So number one, the first is that the person themselves, the first thing is that you as the mediator, that you be sincere to Allah. What does that mean, be sincere to Allah? Could I possibly have like a share in this? Yes. Is it possible that you want to please other people as the mediator? Yes, like who? Tell me.
5: Another brother?
0: One of the parties, right? It could be that one of the parties is the one who asked me to come and mediate and I want to please them. Who else could you want to please? Their mom? I don't know their mom. Possibly she could be one of the parties, right? She could be one of the people they were. But who else could I be? I could probably please myself.
5: Yeah, your ego.
0: Could be my ego. I have an unbroken track record. When I step in this chair to mediate between people, bro, I'm batting 1,000 for 20 years. 50 years I've been doing this. Okay? So it could be yourself that you're trying to please. It could be the people. I want the Nobel Peace Prize. That's what I want. That's what I want. I want the recognition. I want the people to say that he was the one who reconciled between the Capulets and the... Exactly, them. I was the one to finally bring peace between them. So that's it could be, right? So the first thing in mediating is that I'm doing this for Allah. Nobody else. And by the way, sometimes when you mediate, both sides end up being upset with you. Because both sides feel like you did them wrong. So you walk out, you're like, man, I don't know why I did this. Like, they asked me to come and mediate, and it ended with both of them yelling at me and storming out. That happens sometimes. And so guess what? I need to make sure that I'm doing this for who? For Allah subhanahu wa ta'ala. That's the first thing. Number two. And Allah subhanahu wa ta'ala says, by the way, in Surah An-Nisa, verse 114, Allah says, لَا خَيْرَ فِي كَثِيرٍ مِّن نَجْوَاهُمْ إِلَّا مَنْ أَمَرَ بِصَدَقَةٍ أَوْ مَعْرُوفٍ أَوْ إِصْلَاحٍ بَيْنَ النَّاسِ. Allah subhanahu wa ta'ala says, there is no khair, there is no benefit in much of their najwa. What does najwa mean? Najwa means private conversation, except for people who do three things. What is that? Amara bi sadaqa, someone who privately tells somebody that you should give sadaqa, or commands good, or reconciles between people. And then Allah says, and whoever does that, seeking Allah subhanahu wa ta'ala's reward. That's the point here. Not doing it for themselves, but seeking Allah subhanahu wa ta'ala's reward. Then he says, فَسَوْفَ نُؤْتِيهِ أَجْرًا عَظِيمًا. We are going to give them great reward. Okay, we'll continue this point inshallah ta'ala after, and we're going to break for the adhan now. Jazakum Allah khair. Okay, assalamu alaikum. So we were saying we're going to go over seven principles. And the first one is that your intention is for Allah subhanahu wa ta'ala. It's not for clout, it's not for reputation, it's not for track record, it's not for you to please one of the parties that you're mediating between. So I already saw a question of somebody saying, what happens if I have a bias towards one of the two parties? So we're going to talk about that inshallah ta'ala. So the first is to have sincerity to Allah. Not even the outcome. The outcome is in Allah's hands. Allah controls people's hearts. I don't control people's hearts. So my job is to simply do the best that I can in trying to allow them to remove any impediments or obstacles that would stop them from reconciling, as far as I know. Then number two, the second is to guard against tribalism and bias. So that tribalism or that bias could be in the form of, this person is from my family, this person is from my gender, this person is from my socioeconomic class, this person is someone that I am, for whatever reason, I'm attracted to, I like this person, I'm inclined to this person. So I want to please this person for whatever reason, and I don't want to displease them. So all of that I have to actively guard against. That's guarding against tribalism or bias. And if I have some sort of bias towards somebody, then it's fine for me to say, guys, I can't mediate between you guys. I can't be that person. I've been friends with this person for 20 years. I've been friends with this person my whole life. I've been friends with this person like that. So then number three, the third is to know your limits, consulting scholars and experts. And so someone earlier had mentioned, you know, asking the scholars. But it's not just the religious scholars that I need to ask. Even if a person is a religious scholar, if it's something to do with a field that they're unfamiliar with, in business or in any sort of industry, if I'm not familiar with the best practices in that industry, then I might assume that someone is being wronged when they're not actually being wronged. I have to ask the people in that industry, is this really something that is a common form of business? Is this something that is understood? Is this something that is expected? Is this a fair wage for the amount of work that they're doing? Because it looks like it's too much for me, or it looks like it's too little, and they might say, no, that's actually something that's a very normal practice. So you have to consult. Allah subhanahu wa ta'ala says, فَاسْأَلُوا أَهْلَ الذِّكْرِ إِن كُنْتُمْ لَا تَعْلَمُونَ. Allah says, ask the people of knowledge if you do not know. And so I consult experts in whatever field it is that I need to consult. Whatever I'm lacking in, that I make sure that I know my limits. Number four, which is very important, is listen to both sides completely and separately. And so I'm happy that a number of people said separately, separately, separately. Why separately? Because if you sit with both of them in the same room, then one personality might dominate the conversation. One of them might be too shy, or for whatever reason, they might not be comfortable sharing whatever details they have. And so it's important that you listen to both sides separately, but also that you don't come back and share everything that that other person told you. Why is that as a mediator? Because, let's say for example, husband and wife. you come to the wife and you say your husband said X, Y, Z. He might have given you details that you come back and she's like, even if they get reconciled, she's like, I can't believe you told him that. I can't believe you shared that. You created an injury that's never going to be healed. Or vice versa. She shares something about her husband and he is upset with her forever. Even though they've reconciled, they've gotten back together, that she shared an intimate detail about himself or something private that he didn't want to be shared, that she shared it to that moment to the mediator, and the mediator then went and shared it with the husband. So the point here is that the mediator is a bridge between the two parties, but they're not necessarily sharing everything that both parties shared. So you're listening to them separately for the purpose of hearing both. And Shaykh Atiyah Muhammad Salim, Rahimahullah, Shaykh Atiyah Muhammad Salim was a judge and was a famous student of the great Mauritanian scholar Muhammad al-Amin al-Shanqiti. And I've talked about Muhammad al-Amin al-Shanqiti before. Muhammad al-Amin al-Shanqiti famously traveled to Hajj from Mauritania, and everywhere he went, that entire trip through Sudan and through other places as he's making his way to, everybody was amazed at the knowledge of this scholar. And when he got to Saudi, they were like, who is this guy? Where are you coming from? And they immediately gave him Saudi citizenship, Sheikh bin Baz rahimahullah and others, and they were like, you're staying. And he stayed, and he became one of the original professors at the University of Medina when it was founded. And in any case, his student is Sheikh Atiyah Muhammad Salim, and he tells the story about mediation because he was a judge, rahimahullah. And he says that whenever you hear one side of the story, always make sure you hear the other. This person, you know, has an injury in one eye, that other person might have both eyes stamped out. Sometimes that happens. You hear one side of the story and you're like, man, oh my God. And then you go and you hear the other side of the story and you're like, I don't know how you were surviving all this time. Okay, so it's really important that you hear both sides of the story, and that you hear both sides separately initially, and then you make the judgment call whether you want to have them both together or not. So number five is to build reconciliation on justice, not peace. Justice, not just peace. Justice, not just peace. And again, we go back to the verse that we studied last week where Allah subhanahu wa ta'ala says, فَأَصْلِحُوا بَيْنَهُمَا بِالْعَدْلِ وَأَقْسِطُوا إِنَّ اللَّهَ يُحِبُّ الْمُقْسِطِينَ. Allah subhanahu wa ta'ala says, judge between them with justice. Reconcile between them, with justice. Because if there is no justice, then that injury is just going to fester until it boils over again. Whether it takes 10 years, whether it takes 20 years, whether it takes 30 years, whether it takes 100 years, we see still unresolved issues in our society here, whether they're racial issues or otherwise, continue to bubble up constantly. Why? Because it is something that has never been properly resolved with justice. And again, the absence of violence is not the presence of peace. The presence of peace comes with justice. Then Allah subhanahu wa ta'ala, and then number six is to never pressure or coerce. To not pressure. Rasulullah sallallahu alayhi wa sallam, to come back to that example of Barira and Mughith. Look, the Prophet sallallahu alayhi wa sallam tells Barira, he says to her, I am suggesting that you get back with your husband, with your ex-husband. She says, Ya Rasulullah, are you commanding me or are you interceding? And he says, I'm interceding. So number one, we see the Prophet ﷺ being transparent with regards to what the nature of his intercession is, his intervention. This is not to command you. I'm just interceding. But then number two, we see the Prophet ﷺ not impose. That's another. If he had commanded her, she would have went back to him. But the Prophet ﷺ did not impose. And so you as a mediator, you have to also be very, very careful that you do not pressure the person to do something that they otherwise wouldn't want to do, because then you actually become a part of the injustice. You were minding your business, living your best life. You got called to mediate between this. Or maybe you got up so that you could mediate between two people. And then in your excitement, you start to pressure this person to take the deal that's on the table. And they take it while hating the deal, not wanting it. They only did it because it was you, for example. Then you actually became a share. You became a participant in the injustice. And so you want to make sure, I'm not pressuring you. The Prophet ﷺ did not tell her, He said, I'm Shafi'i. Bel Ashfa', he said, I'm interceding. No pressure. No pressure. That's what he's saying. And so, not coercing. Yes, it is virtuous for a person who is seeking reconciliation that they give up some of their rights. I mean, that's how reconciliation realistically happens. You give up some of your rights, they give up some of their rights, and then you reconcile. If you are to do that, the person who's injured, if they give up some of their rights, then that is virtuous for them. Al-Hasan ibn Ali gave up his right to Khilafah. That is incredibly virtuous. But it's not right for you to force them to give up their legal right. Barira had the right to be separated from her ex. She didn't. That's her legal right. And so she wasn't forced to take on something that wasn't her right. Then finally, the last thing is to not harbor resentment when your intercession is declined. The Prophet ﷺ, when Barira rejects his intercession, effectively, that's what she did. She didn't accept it. The Prophet ﷺ wasn't upset by that. He wasn't bothered by that. He didn't become resentful to Barira because of that. And so you might spend 2 weeks trying to reconcile between two people, and then it doesn't work out. How do you feel towards those two? Again, you can't force them. You were doing an act of worship for Allah subhanahu wa ta'ala. Your reward is with Allah. It's not whether they reconcile or not. And you can't force them to take things that are less than what they deserve or what they feel like they deserve. And so if they don't accept your intercession, that's fine. You don't feel resentment. And again, sometimes people feel that pressure because they're in the room with Sheikh so-and-so. I have to, you know, make sure that I agree to this. Or they're in the room with this big person in my family. My father's here, my grandfather's here. Whoever it is that's big in your eyes, and so you feel like I have to accept that intercession. Or that person feels like, now that I'm in the room, you guys have to figure this out. No. That's not the case. If you're doing it for Allah subhanahu wa ta'ala, then you are detached from the outcome in that sense. Obviously, you would hope for the reconciliation to happen, but the success of it or the failure does not affect the reward that I'm going to get from Allah subhanahu wa ta'ala. Okay? So these are 7 principles of mediation. And we end here inshallah ta'ala. Next week, we're going to go to the verses of that which breaks relationships, which is mocking and belittling, inshallah. Any questions? Yes, Yazin, the legend.
3: So regarding the question that I asked last week about the Fitzaf being like two Muslim social media creators,
0: if it's between two social media creators, yes.
3: Like, how do you reconcile that as, like, you know, mads, like, you know, somewhat degrad, people who are, you know, into social media, like, how do we...
0: So, two of Yezin's favorite influencers are beefing, apparently. So, it's been keeping him up for the past 7 days. How do we reconcile between these people? All of these same things, right? You try to, it depends on who the person is, but you try to find somebody who can speak to both of them and go through this process. Somebody who they both respect, okay? Are they responding to your DMs or not? They're just leaving you on red? I'm just teasing, Yazan. I have a cousin of mine who I found out has been DMing LeBron every year on his birthday. I told him, I was like, bro, this is like the most embarrassing thing I've ever heard. Like, he literally messages him, happy birthday. I was like, do you think he sees your messages? He's been doing it since he was like 10 or something like that. Whatever, it's shameful. Anyway, so, but yes, and yeah, you just find whoever can be a personality that can reconcile between them, and you have them go through that process of reaching out to them separately, hearing from them, and then, you know, seeking to connect them, inshallah ta'ala, together. How do you go about reconciling family members when it's been years since they've spoken and there's a third party that is feeding lies and deception? So again, you know, family projects, guys, family projects are always lifelong projects. Whenever it's family, just put in your mind that I'm going to do this for the rest of my life. Because people always get stressed with timelines when it comes to family. They're like, how do I reconcile? It's been years. Okay. It's been years. You know how long you're going to be family members with them? Inshallah, for decades. Inshallah, for decades. So give yourself that timeline. Anytime it comes to anything with the

0: regards to family, my family members aren't practicing. It's been years. How do I get? Give yourself decades. And now just be patient throughout that period of time. Give yourself decades when it comes to guiding them to Islam. I gave you that example before a couple of weeks ago. Remember, we did that podcast with Imam Siraj Wahaj, Imam of America, giving da'wah all over the world. And he says to us, this summer, which was 2 years ago, he says, this summer, my 86-year-old mother accepted Islam. So he must have been giving da'wah to her for 40 years. As long as you get to the finish line sometime before you die, and they die, inshallah ta'ala, that's the goal. I say this so that you set expectations, and then you give yourself time. Not time in the sense of delay, but time in the sense of patience and endurance. So, guess what? I'm going to look at every opportunity, inshallah ta'ala, for them to reconcile. I have one side that's feeding them lies. Then I have to figure out how do I rebuke these lies. Yes?
1: Well, I feel like sometimes people forget that Allah rewards the effort even if the result doesn't come.
0: Absolutely. Yeah, so even if the result isn't there, the reward is in the action itself, the reconciling. Allah controls people's hearts. Allah can make it one day they reconcile, or Allah subhanahu wa ta'ala can make it so that over 30 years they don't reconcile. But your job, Allah commanded, is for you to seek that reconciliation. So someone says, Bukhur please, can we have Bukhur please? So if whoever's asking this question is volunteering to being the Bukhur dispenser, then come to me and we'll set it up for you, inshallah ta'ala. I have no problem. We used to have somebody who would do that every week. Yes? But just 1 second, let me finish my Bukhur point. So again, we used to have somebody who would do that. Every week she'd set up the Bukhur and sandalwood before and stuff like that, but then she traveled, and so it's an open, vacant position. If you want to be the person who's here every week at 6:30 and you're just, or 6:45 or 7, and you're just making sure that this place is well scented, then you're very welcome, inshallah. And I specifically want to invite the person who made this comment. Yes?
2: How do you balance reconciliation with feeling like you're meddling?
0: How do you balance reconciliation with the feeling that you're meddling? So it depends. You're meddling if you're not in a position to create the reconciliation and you're just getting all of the news and getting invested. But if you're a person who can have both of them, can go through this process with both of them, you can sit down with this person, you can sit down with that person, you're not biased. I'm meddling if I am biased and I'm just, you know, listening to this person and then getting involved in the discussion this way or that way, but I'm not somebody who's a proper reconciler or mediator. I don't have these qualities. Otherwise, stay out of it. I don't have these qualities, then let me stay out of it. I don't have the opportunity to bring them both together. I don't have the opportunity to have them both listen to me and to try to seek reconciliation between them. I am not somebody who is unbiased towards both parties, seeking Allah subhanahu wa ta'ala's reward, all of these requirements. Then let me stay out of it. But otherwise, if I can be a source of reconciliation, then let me attempt, inshallah ta'ala. Let me seek that reward. Yes. Yes.
3: I'm a little confused about the part we discussed in terms of lying to
0: Sure.
3: Specifically, examining me, I couldn't help myself but think it seems like manipulating the relationship. And I wonder what could be a better example that Prophet Muhammad is at full out. Because in that example, I feel like there's always a risk that either party can figure the reality. Especially, I understand there might be some exaggeration, but if the two people aren't hating each other that much, the reality will eventually come.
0: Well, a lot of times that is an exaggerated example. A lot of times it's a lot less than that. It's just a simple, a person says something in a way, in a text message, in a group chat, and you say to them, no, I know them, they never would have meant it in the way that you understood. Or I could ask them right now and they wouldn't tell you. And maybe they did.

0: meet it in that way that they understood.
1: Is it more in the sense of adding a little bit of touch of
0: not only husn al-dhan, but if you know, for example, a person, if a person says something in a mean-spirited way, let's say, in that moment they said something in a mean-spirited way, but you know that's not the way they normally carry themselves, and that if they were asked for the opportunity to say it again in a better way, in a better moment, in a way where they're not, in a moment where they're not being stubborn-headed or something like that, they'd be able to acquiesce. I say to that person, no, they didn't mean it in that way. And I know they wouldn't mean it in that way. Meanwhile, you do know that they could have the potential to mean it in that way. But you're seeking to reconcile between two people in that sense. Right? So yes, there is a level of manipulation that's being involved. But why am I manipulating? I'm manipulating them for the purpose of them coming back together. Yes. Any other questions? Okay. Yep. So you say that again?
2: Somebody wanted me to get involved.
0: Someone wanted you to get involved.
2: But I knew that their point of view was wrong.
0: You knew that their point of view was wrong.
2: Yeah, and they thought that I was going to be on their side.
0: Sure. So you kept yourself out of it because you knew that it would cause problems. Should you have gone ahead? It really depends on what the outcome is and if there was a better outcome. So for example, I have my brother and he tells me, can you please get involved? And I know that he's wrong. And I know that my relationship with him is if I tell him that he's wrong, it's going to make him incredibly upset and he's going to be angry with me and it's not going to resolve the issue. It's just going to make him upset with me over it. So I'm not the right person then. There might be somebody else who, you know what, is somebody who they won't get upset at because they're more senior or they have a different level of relationship with them or more respect or more currency with them or something like that. The point is that the truth be shown. So if I trust that they're going to go and seek somebody else, or I can direct them to somebody else who can still tell my brother that he's wrong, or your friend that they're wrong, and at the same time, they're not going to harbor that resentment, or they get somebody who's completely impartial, right? The sheikh of such and such masjid who doesn't know you and doesn't know them, and they're just going to tell them the truth, and it doesn't matter whether they dislike them forever because, you know, they don't have that relationship with them. So that's fine. So, but then, if none of that exists, right, and I'm the only one, then this is the point of doing it for Allah subhanahu wa ta'ala. I'm going to please Allah at the expense of displeasing this friend. And they say, صَدِيقُكَ مَنْ صَدَقَكَ لَا مَنْ صَدَّقَكَ. Your friend comes from the word sidq, is the one who's truthful to you, not the one who... And you could put all of these disclaimers. Listen, if I mediate between you guys, I'm going to call it like I see it. I'm going to speak the truth. You guys are going to sign an agreement that none of you are going to be upset with me. Right? You do what you need to do to set the stage. Allah knows best. Cool. There's a few more anonymous questions. Let me just run through these and then we'll be done at 30 minutes past. Oh, it's already 40 minutes past. Okay. So just 2 minutes and then we'll be done, inshallah. This doesn't relate to plus one, but I know you're involved in missionary work and aid. How can we participate? I'm not involved in missionary work. But aid, yes. And so there's a lot of organizations that will allow you to take trips with them. So Islamic Relief does a lot of these trips. Almost every charity organization does these types of trips. So Sudanese American Physician Association, if you're in healthcare in any way, you should be able to take these medical trips and serve. And it's incredibly inspiring and it's very humbling and it's very grounding. Especially for us who are Western Muslims who live in incredible luxury, these trips really help you see how a lot of people are living and it really changes the perspective of the dunya for you. Can we shift our focus from the do's and don'ts of Islam to have a session that embraces and admires the mightiness of Allah subhanahu wa ta'ala? So I have like 2 years worth of episodes on the names of Allah subhanahu wa ta'ala. You can find them on YouTube. The goals that we've had in these sessions has always been community building. That's been our focus at Plus One for the past 3 years. So the reason why we're doing this is because it's about practicality. So it is about the do's and don'ts. Yes, us reflecting on the greatness of Allah. But by the way, this surah begins by the greatness of Allah, because it's the greatness of Allah filling your heart that makes you stop backbiting. It's the greatness of Allah filling your heart that makes you stop racism. It's the greatness of Allah that fills your heart that makes you avoid doing the things that Allah commands, and doing that makes you avoid doing the things that Allah has prohibited. I mean, how do we reconcile between people when we have biases on the situation? Then you're not that person. Okay. Jazakumullah khair, everybody. And inshaAllah ta'ala, we'll see you guys next week. Barakallahu feekum.
3: You were listening to the English program on the Voice of Islam. Thank you very much for your time. Inshallah, stay tuned for future episodes.